line drive. That's going to be a base hit out to left field. Mr. Schaefer gets it in quickly. We got a base hit and a runner on base by Hunter Hetchko. That's going to bring up the first baseman, number 27, Connor Jackson. Dallas Roberts playing in, expecting maybe a bunt. Second base and shortstop playing back. And timeout as Jackson steps out. Here we go. Here's the pitch right down the middle for a strike. That's going to be 0-1 on Mr. Jackson. One out, runner at first base here in the top of the fifth inning. Cox in the set position. He throws over to first base on the pickoff, but gets back. Jackson steps back in. Cox takes a look over at first. There's the windup and the pitch. A little bit low. 1-1. Cox looking for an out, big out here. Another timeout called. Jackson steps out. He's back in now, ready to go. Set in position, Cox's pitch. Swung on and missed, strike two. 1-2. 2 the first baseman, Connor Jackson. Let's go with a decent lead over there. Here's the pitch. Chopped off the plate and foul. We'll do this again. Still remains 1-2.

0: screaming back and forth at each other. There's a curveball. Nice shot. Ooh, nice play. Great play over there. They're going to double him up. Great job. And what a catch by the third baseman, Dallas Roberts. Stretches out and picks it off the ground on the line drive for the out. Goes it all the way back across the diamond to get the double play, and the Cavaliers are out of the inning. So at the end of four and a half innings, it's still tied 2-2. We'll be back with the Cavaliers right after these messages.
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0: 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Great inning of defense there by the Cavaliers. Great catch to start off with by Sam Taylor for the first out, and then just a tremendous play at third base by Dallas Roberts. Outstretched dive to catch the line drive for the second out. Have their wherewithal to get up and throw all across the diamond to get the runner at first, who had taken off the bag for the double play. So the Cavaliers now, right fielder Ryland Stevens, he's going to hit a slow little ground ball to second base, and he's going to make the play for the out. So that quick first pitch, one out. And that's going to bring up the leadoff man, number six, the second baseman, Max Searcy. Max had a great night, 2-for-2 so far. Both runs scored for the Cavaliers are from Max Searcy. See if he can continue his hot hitting in this ball game. It is Jacob Moore still on the hill for Terry Sanford. Here's the pitch to Searcy. This will be a ground ball out to shortstop. Got it. Throws it across the diamond. Good play there by the shortstop, Mazingo. And just like that, Cavaliers have two outs. That's going to bring up shortstop number seven, Ben Harrington. Try and get something going on. Left-handed Harrington in, waiting for the pitch. Here's the windup. Going to be on the corner, outside corner for a strike. 0-1 to the sophomore. We're right back on the bump. He's ready to go. Here's another pitch, low and inside for a ball. 1-1. Again, congratulations to Ben Harrington, who was named earlier today the Carolina Pine 6A Conference Player of the Year, leading this Cavalier team. There's a swing and a miss. Fooled him a little bit of an off-speed pitch. 1-2 to Harrington. Defense playing straight away. You feel back. Here's the 1-2 pitch. A little bit outside. 2-2. Good eye there by Harrington. The final over at Grace Christian in five innings. The Crusaders take game one of the state championship 13-3. So game two will be at noon tomorrow at Crusader Park. There's a ground ball at the first baseline. It'll be foul. So we'll try this one again. 2-2. So congratulations to Grace Christian. Gets a 1-0 lead in the state championship series. And again, game two will be tomorrow at noon at Crusader Park. Take on High Point Christian Academy in game two. Here's the pitch to Harrington. Loft and bound to left field. Could be tough. It is going to drop. Almost, and kind of the left fielder stumbles, so Harrington's already at second base with the speed he has for the double. And the Cavaliers get a runner in scoring position, and that's going to bring up Luke Waters, the catcher. Luke had an RBI single his first time up and struck out last time up. That was just a flare down the left field line. The left fielder couldn't get to it. Then when he got to it, he stumbled. So Harrington took full advantage. He gets to second base on that. So here's Luke Waters trying to get that run in. And the pitch swung on and missed. A little bit of high outside heat. Got him. 0-1 to Waters. Big spot here. Or Luke, here's the pitch. Another curveball down and in. Got him swinging. So 0-2. And you got to believe 0-2, he's coming back with another curveball or something off speed to Luke. Harrington with a good lead off second base. Actually, they're going to throw back out there, at least fake it. Harrington goes diving back into the base. No throw attempt. So Moore gets set on the mound, ready to go this 0-2 pitch to Luke Waters. Here's the windup and the pitch. It is a curveball swung on and missed, and that's going to end the inning. So the Cavaliers just get a double from Harrington, but nothing to show for it. And we go to the top of the sixth inning. It's still 2-2. We'll be right back after these messages.
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0: Hey, we welcome you back to WFJA. Mike Fowler again in for Austin Thomas. Honored to be doing the game here for Austin tonight. And Roy Costin back at the studio doing his great job as always for us. Thank you, Roy. We got a good one here. Going to the top of the sixth, tied at two. And it was just notified that Alamance has beaten J.H. Rose in 8 innings, 3-2. So the winner of this one will host the East Regional Final, at least game one, starting next week. But we got to get through this one first. 2-2, and leading off for the Bulldogs in the top of the sixth inning, it is number six, the right fielder, Gavin Bynum. Christian Cox still out there battling on the mound for the Cavaliers. And here's a pitch, a little low and inside for a ball, 1-0. So I'm sure wind's getting around this crowd of the GA number one, J.H. Rose, going down tonight, knowing that whoever wins this game will host game one next week. But this one's got to get won by someone first. Little stub foul. 2-1 to Gavin Bynum. Bynum walked his first time up and walked his second time up. Here's Cox in the windup and the pitch. Just outside. 3-1. Try to catch that corner with a fastball this time. Here's the pitch. Low and inside for the ball. He's walked three times on the night. So now batting number two, the third baseman, Ryland Ditmore. He popped up to second his first time up and grounded out the third his last time. Cavaliers expecting bunt. Nobody out. Runner on first for Terry Sanford. It is showing bunt. It's popped up, but foul. So Bynum will go back to first base. 0-1. 0-1-1 and Mr. Ditmore. Okay, we are in the top of the sixth inning, all tied at two. Terry Sanford with two in the top of the first. Cavs come back with one in the first and the third. There's a pickoff attempt over, but got back in plenty of time. Mr. Bladehorn over at first base, making sure he didn't take his foot off the bag, laying that tag on him the whole time. There's a bunt attempt again. It is foul. Foul ball, it's going to be 0-2. On Ditmore. Cavaliers playing straight away, except Dallas Roberts at third on the grass. Expecting maybe a possibility of still a bunt. Another pickoff attempt over there to first. Gets back safely. Oh, and two, nobody out. Runner at first base. Fox in the set position. Into the windup and the pitch. Curveball fouled off and out of play. Down the first base line. Well, out of play. It's going to be still 0-2. Beautiful night here at Tramway Park. Nice and cool. Some whispery clouds in the distance, but a beautiful night. Here's the pitch. And he's got him. Did he step? Oh, he's safe. Okay. So strikeout, dropped third, but got him out on the strikeout. That's going to be one out. That's going to bring up the left fielder, number 21, Jack Reeves. So Bynum still at first base. Gets his lead. Cox ready to throw it. Throws to the plate. A little bit outside. Luke tried to fake a throw down to first base. The tracker steps in. And the fielder's choice play to third base and then also grounded out the shortstop. Last time up. Good lead over there at first. And they're gonna, ooh, that was close. That one was close. Good tag by Bladehorn over at first base. But just got back. So count still 1-0 with one out. Here in the top of the sixth inning. Showing bunt all the way. Another pickoff attempt over there. He's back. Kind of gave that expression like, stop throwing over here. Whoever washes those uniforms is going to have their work cut out for them on that one. Here's a ground ball right up the middle. Harrington's got it. He steps on second and the throw to first. Double play. And the Cavaliers are out of the inning. So the Bulldogs are gone at the top of the sixth. We go to the bottom of the sixth inning, still tied at two. We'll be right back after these messages.
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0: Turn down for and we welcome you back here to Southern Lee High School in Tramway Park. It is lived up so far exactly how it was billed. 2-2, bottom of the sixth, and the Cavaliers send up first baseman number 18, Parker Bladorn, to lead this one off in the bottom of the sixth inning. Jacob Moore still on the mound. There's a pitch for a strike, 0-1. Another pitch to Bladorn is low. It's going to be 1-1. Bladorn was on a fielder's choice in the first inning and then grounded out the second, but was able to move the runners up, which led to the Cavaliers tying run. There's another ground ball here to second base. Fielded nicely by the second baseman. Throws over to first for the out. And is one away, and that's going to bring up the left fielder, number 24, Gavin Schaefer. Gavin Schaefer, another one of these young sophomores on this team. Played a big part on the football program this past fall as well. So one out for the Cavaliers. Here's the pitch to Schaefer. It's going to be popped up over to third. He's got plenty of room over there. He's dragging it back in. Oh, nice catch. Oh, he missed it. He dropped it. So I don't know if it was foul or not. Wait and see. The wind was blowing him back in, and no indication whether it was foul or not, but it looks like it was foul, and they're going to bring him back. Third baseman went over there after the ball was probably about 10 feet off the line, then all of a sudden started drifting back towards the foul line and couldn't make the catch. So Gavin Schaefer gets another chance at this at bat. And we're going to have a little conversation. Oh, ball on the infield. Taken care of by Cavalier coaching staff. So here we go, 0-1 to Gavin Schaefer. Bottom of the sixth, one out for the Cavaliers. Trying to get a run. Here's the pitch. Low. And it's going to be a ball. Gets away from the catcher all the way to the backstop. So 1-1. 1-1 to the sophomore left fielder. Jacob Moore looking in for the signal, and he's got it. Into the windup and the pitch. Ooh, good pitch right in the middle, right down the inside corner, possibly the fastball. 1-2 to Mr. Schaefer. Moore looking in. Here's the 1-2 pitch, and they got him swinging. Went with a curveball and got him swinging for the second out of the inning. That's going to bring up the third baseman, number 16, Dallas Roberts.

0: Moore with the pitch. Just gets the outside corner. 0-1. Here's the 0-1 pitch. Swung on and missed. A little bit of a curveball out on the outside corner, but Dallas Roberts couldn't hold up. And it's 0-2. I would expect him to throw another curve or something else up there. Here's the 0-2 pitch. Here's the curveball low, and it's going to be chopped back to the pitcher. And he's just going to toss this one over to first base for the out. So the Cavaliers go quietly, 1-2-3, in the bottom of the sixth inning. To the seventh inning we go. All tied at 2-2. We'll be right back after these messages.
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0: Well, they've played two successful playoff round games so far that led them here to tonight. The number two seed against the number three seed. Top of the seventh inning, all tied at 2-2. Couldn't ask for anything better than that right now. Both teams have been battling all night. Again, just a quick recap. Terry Sanford came out of the gate smoking. They get two runs in the top of the first. The Cavaliers come back with one in the bottom of the first, then add another one in the bottom of the third, and that's where we stand right now. 2-2 as first pitch of the inning is a strike. Christian Cox, two, leading off the DH, Chance Stroop for Terry Sanford. And the 0-1 pitch. Another good pitch right across the plate. 0-2 to the Bulldog DH. Grounded out to third, first time up, and flight out to center his last time up. There's a ball in the dirt this time, 1-2. And the 1-2 pitch, a little low, curveball, 2-2. See what Christian Cox comes up with a 2-2 pitch. I'm thinking he's coming heat with the fastball. Sure enough, but it is a little bit low. So it's 3-2. Stroop's worked his way back to a full count now. First batter here in the top of the seventh inning. Here's the 3-2 pitch. Ground ball foul down the third baseline. So we'll do this again. Full count. 3-2 to the junior. Chance Stroop. Cox in the windup. Here's the 3-2 pitch. Ground ball again down the line. Foul. And we'll regroup and do this again. Have a nervous crowd down there, down below. Here we go, 3-2 pitch. Low and in the dirt, it is a walk. And they put the leadoff man on. And that's going to bring up the top of the order, shortstop Josh Mazingo. And of course, triple to start the game, and a single in the second inning, and grounded out to Thomas Harrington back in the fourth. So get the leadoff man on. In stroke. Here's the pitch. Inside, ball one.

Mazingo steps out, collect his thoughts a little bit more. Big at bat here for him, but even bigger batter for Cox to get. Coaching staff from the Cavaliers shouting out instructions to the defense. Stroop gets his lead over at first. Here's the pitch to Mazingo. It is popped up. Harrington going back out to get it in left center field, and he's got it for the first out. That's a big out to get Mazingo. He's had a pretty good night. So that's the first one. Now the pitcher's Jacob Moore is going to come up and hit, but hold on. No, he's going to hit. He's just trying to get the donut off the bat. Morgan on in an error. First time up and scored a run that flied out to left field and grounded out to the shortstop. Back in the fourth as well. So one down. Bulldogs got the go-ahead run at first base. And the pitcher, number 12, Jacob Moore, to face our pitcher, Christian Cox. Throws it over there. He got back. So, you know, Luke Waters is also ready in case he decides to try and steal. And steps out again. So here we go. Christian Cox got his sign. He's in the stretch and the pitch. Fouled away. Runner was going. He was going on the pitch. So he'll come back. 0-1. Center fielder Mason Walker is on deck for the Bulldogs. Okay, here we go. 0-1. On the batter, Cox with a windup and a pitch.

0: Can't have defense playing straight away. Wind up in the pitch. Ooh, it hit him. That one hit him. So that's going to put runner at first and second. And that's going to bring up the center fielder, Mason Walker. And we got a courtesy runner for Jacob Moore. That's going to be James Dave, 10, senior, running at first base. So first and second for the Bulldogs, one out. Here's the pitch. They said they're going to try and fake the pickoff back there. Mason Walker singled in the first inning, flew out to right field in the second, and flew out to center in the fifth. Here's the pitch. There's another hit. It's going to end a fall for a base hit to right field. Just going to move the runners up just about 90 feet as the ball comes into the catcher, but base is loaded with one out on the base hit by Walker. And that's going to bring up the catcher, number 4, Hunter Hedgeko. So bases loaded with Bulldogs, one out. Force at any base. And I think we're going to get a visit by Coach Tommy Harrington with these Cavaliers. Let's go and take a quick 30-second timeout. We'll be right back.
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0: We will rock you. And we welcome you back. The meeting on the mound is complete. Coach Harrington has given all the instructions and all the confidence that he can to his team. So bases loaded for the Bulldogs. Just one out. Catcher Hunter Hedgeko comes to the plate. Walker at first. Jacob Moore at second, although it's a courtesy runner. I believe that's number 10, James Davis. And it is Chance Stroop at third for the Bulldogs. Cavaliers at the corners, Roberts and Bladorn playing in on the grass. Here's the pitch. Ooh, good stop by Luke Waters. It's going to be 1-0. One down. And the base is loaded. Cavaliers need a big play here, big double play. Bam, bam, double play would be great. There's the pitch again. There's a ground ball up the middle to Harrington. Oh, it gets by Harrington into center field. Two runs are going to score. And the Bulldogs are taking a 4-2 lead here in the top of the seventh inning. As the ball just got back by Harrington. So on the air by the shortstop, two runs are in. First and second, Bulldogs still just one out.

So still have a little bit of a meeting up there. Luke Waters going out to talk to Christian Cox. That was the ball we wanted. Possible inning-ending double play. Just got through Harrington into center field.

That's going to bring up the catcher, excuse me, first baseman, number 27, Connor Jackson. So first and second for the Bulldogs, one out. Connor Jackson, the hitter, Christian Cox got the sign, and here's the pitch. Fouled away. It'll be strike one. Jackson popped up to third his first time up, had a base hit. And then line drive, great play by Dallas Roberts to start the double play last time up. That's inside, 1-1 on Jackson. Here's the pitch. Curveball, a little bit high. 2-1. There you go. Starting Christian Cox might just be getting a little bit tired out there. He's battled all night. So here we go. 2-1. And the pitch. Inside. 3-1. Christian walking behind the mound, talking to himself. As you join us for the post-game show when this one concludes. Here's the 3-1 pitch, fouled away, 3-2. So big pitch here, 3-2, one out. First and second again, the Bulldogs plating two here in the top of the seventh to take a 4-2 lead over the Cavaliers. Timeout is called. Cox didn't see it, so just kind of rolled the pitch up there. Here we go, 3-2, one out. Here's the pitch. Good pitch. Curveball inside, strike three. He's been throwing that pitch all night and getting that strike on it. So struck him out looking. That's going to bring up the right fielder, Gavin Bynum. More importantly, two outs now. Bynum's walked three times tonight. So two outs. Here's the pitch. On the inside corner, strike one. Yeah, Bynum with three walks tonight on the night. So here you go. Christian Cox with the 0-1 pitch. A little bit inside, 1-1. One pitch. Here it comes. Slow curve. Strike two. Good pitch. Drop that one in nicely for the second strike. 1-2. One and two to Gavin Bynum. Two outs and timeout called at the plate. Cavaliers will have the 7, 8, and 9 hitters coming up in the bottom of the 7th. Here's a 1-2 pitch. Ooh, inside, gets away from Waters. So the runners are going to move up 90 feet. Ball was low and inside, just couldn't come up with it. So it's 2-2, and the runners move up 90. So you got 2nd and 3rd now. Second, third for the Dogs, two outs, 2-2 on Gavin Bynum. Cox into the windup. Here's the pitch. Ooh, low and inside. He held off. So it's going to be full count. You don't want to walk this guy. That's all you've done all night is walk him. And he tosses the bat about 25 feet away from the plate when he walks. Here's the 3-2 pitch. A little high and outside. He's walked him again. Bases loaded.
So let's see. It looks like that is going to be – that's going to be it for Christian Cox tonight. Pitched his heart out. Just unfortunately couldn't get the one break he needed. So we'll see who they're going to bring in to take over for this last out.

0: go and take a 30-second timeout while they warm up this pitcher. We'll be right back.
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0: And welcome back. New pitcher for the Cavaliers is going to be number 9, Mitchell Bryant, Jr., right-hander, coming in to hopefully get the last out of the inning. As Terry Sanford has loaded the bases once again. 4-2, the Bulldogs have played it 2 runs here in the top of the 7th inning. And we got to get this last out. Let's come up and hit. Cavaliers are scheduled to send up D.A. Brown, center fielder Sam Taylor, and the right fielder Ryland Stevens in the bottom of the 7th. We'll see if he decides to pinch hit for anybody. Mitchell Bryant finishing up his warm-up tosses here. I want to thank you again for joining us tonight on WFJA 105.5 FM. Mike Fowler in for Austin Thomas. Roy Costa back at the studio doing his great work as always. Again, also just to remind you, Grace Christian takes game 1 of the state championship finals, taking down their opponent tonight. High Point Christian Academy 13-3 in 5 innings. So they will play game 2 with a chance to clinch the state championship for the 3rd straight year. First pitch will be tomorrow afternoon at noon at Crusader Park. So here we go. Brian in to get an out. It's low, ball 1. Third baseman Ryland Ditmore is the batter. Popped up to second his first time up, grounded out the third his second time, and struck out last time up. There's a 1-0 pitch just outside, 2-0. Tough spot, a lot of coming in to pitch with the bases loaded in a big playoff game, but Mitchell Bryant ready to go. 2-0. There's a windup and the pitch, and it's low and inside, 3-0. So one pitch away from locking in another run. But, hey, just throw him a strike. See what he'll do with it. So 3-0. Bryant with the pitch. Curveball, good pitch, strike 1. Got it to get over there. Nice job sticking there to 3-1. To Ryland Ditmore. And the 3-1 pitch. Ground ball to third. Going to be just foul. Nice job over there by Dallas Roberts to field it. So count is full. 2 outs. Runners will be off on the pitch. Let's see what we can do here. And the 3-2 pitch to Ditmore. That's going to be flied out towards right field. It's going to be short, actually. Right fielder coming in to get it, and he got it. Good job there. Good catch there by Ryland Stevens. And the inning is over. However, the Bulldogs get 2 runs and take a 4-2 lead going to the bottom of the 7th. Cavaliers do up to tie this game or go home. We'll be right back after these messages.
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0: Absolutely. And we welcome you back to Tramway Park here at Southern Lee High School. We've worked so hard this whole entire season to get to this point. Bottom of the seventh, down by two. Got to do everything you can to come up with two runs to tie first, and then hopefully come up with a walk-off win here in the bottom of the seventh. So leading off for the Cavaliers, it is going to be the DH number 15, Brody Brown. Grounded out to the pitcher his first time up and singled his last time up. Here's the pitch. And it's going to be outside for a ball. It is still Jacob Moore, who's gone the distance here for the Bulldogs. Brown steps out, trying to collect his thoughts. Big inning here for the Cavaliers. They need two to tie. Here's a windup and the pitch. Good pitch. Curveball gets it in there for the strike. 1-1. 1-1 to Brody Brown. Swung on a miss. Fouled away, actually. Good cut on that fastball. But it is 1-2. To the Cavalier DH. Here's the 1-2 pitch. Just outside, 2-2. Jacob Moore still firing away here in the seventh inning. He's got the signal and the windup and the pitch. That's going to be flared in. It's going to drop for a base hit in the gap. So the Cavaliers get their leadoff man on as Brody Brown with the single sends the tying run to the plate. That's center fielder Sam Taylor. Got on an error by the second baseman and then grounded into a double play his last time up. Sam Taylor trying to keep things going here. Brody Brown with the leadoff base hit. There's another hard ball around second. It's going to be close to double play. Throws second back to first. And he's safe. Just beat him out at first base. And the coaching staff is not happy with that. He's standing right on the baseline. Waiting to have a conversation with the first base umpire. That was close play, but he called him safe. So with the fielder's choice, there, got one out. That's going to send up scheduled hitters, Ryland Stevens. We'll see if that's who comes up to the plate. Well, the Fayetteville side of the stadium doesn't like that call.

Rylan Stevens up for the Cavaliers. Runner at first.

0: Brandon Stevens on our fielder's choice and grounded out to second. There's the pitch. Just outside. 1-0 to the Cavalier right fielder. Sam Taylor getting a lead over at first. One out. And the 1-0 pitch. Outside, ball two. And we're going to get a visit from one of the Terry Sanford coaches. I believe that is Coach Sam Guy, the head coach. Let's go ahead and take a quick 30-second timeout. We'll be right back.
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0: And we welcome you back to WFJA baseball. Got a good one here. Bottom of the seventh. Cavaliers trying to pull off the tie and even the win. In this one here, Sam Taylor at first. Rylan Stevens at the plate. 2-0 count. One out. Bottom of the seventh. Cavaliers trailing 4-2. Oh, I'm sorry. They got a pinch hitter in for the Cavaliers, actually. It is Drew Patton batting for Stevens. Two-one pitch. Low and outside. Ball three. Max Cersei on deck. Two singles, two runs scored, Max Cersei on deck. Here's the 3-1 pitch to Patton. It is low for the ball. Ball four. And the tying run is now at first base.

0: So Max Cersei, the second baseman, number six, is up. He singled in the first, singled in the third, scored both times, and then grounded out to shortstop back in the fifth. Cavaliers still alive. Runners at first and second, just one out. Need to get one to clear the infield right here. First and third baseman playing a little bit edge off, right off the grass. Here's the pitch to Searcy. Outside corner, strike one. Jacob Moore in the stretch. He's set. And the 0-1 pitch. High and inside, ball one. Searcy needs his another big hit right here. Would be his third base hit of the night. None bigger. There's a pitch. Fouled away. Good cut there. Makes the count 1-2. Catcher Hunter Hedgeco goes out to have a quick chat with his pitcher. 1-2 the count on Searcy. One out, runners at first and second for the Cavaliers. Trailing 4-2 here in the bottom of the seventh. Here's the pitch. That's a foul ball. It's going down the right field line, slicing away from the batter, and it gets by him. It's going to go all the way to the wall. Searcy flying around second, one run score. Here comes the tying run. Searcy's coming around and is going to hold him at third. And the Cavaliers have tied it on a triple by Max Searcy. We're all even at 4-4. Max Searcy again. Third hit of the night. This one no bigger. As he played Sam Taylor and the pinch hitter Drew Patton. And we are tied at 4 in the bottom of the seventh with a winning run 90 feet away with one out. And Thomas Harrington is the batter.
1: It's only the first time I did that.
0: there's too many of them. I apologize. I called Ben Harrington, Thomas Harrington. And we're going to have, looks like, a pitching change for Terry Sanford. We're going to take a 60-second timeout. We'll be right back.
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0: Welcome back. They're actually going to keep Jacob Moore in the ballgame, and they just gave an intentional walk to Ben Harrington. And they're going to do the same thing and put Luke Waters on as well to load the bases. This will give a force at any base. So two back-to-back intentional walks to Harrington and Waters. That's going to bring up the first baseman, Parker Bladorn, in a huge spot here. Parker got on the fielder's choice and grounded out to first base and then second base his last couple times up. Big spot here for the sophomore. One out, winning run at third base. Bases all loaded with Cavaliers. Jacob Moore steps off the rubber to think about it. Cavaliers, Cav Nation making some noise down below in the dugout. Team going in. Big play here. Moore in the stretch. He's got the sign. Here's the pitch. Low and inside. In this situation, either you hit him or a walk is as good as a hit. But a base hit sends the Cavaliers to the East Regional Final. Here's the pitch. Low, ball two. Cavaliers have fought back to tie this one. Down 4-2, going into the bottom of the seventh. They are tied 4-4. Bases is loaded with Cavaliers. But the only one that matters right now is Max Searcy at third base. Here's the pitch to Bladehorn. Swung on and missed. Good cut. Good cut. 2-1. One out. Need to get a ball through the infield. Here's the 2-1 pitch. Swung on and missed. Strike two. Two good fastballs, but two good cuts by Bladehorn. So this is it. One out. 2-2. Again, Max Searcy in the winning run, 90 feet away. Here's the pitch. Stayed alive, fouled off. Fouled off. Good job there by hanging in there. Left fielder Gavin Schaefer on deck for the Cavaliers. 4-4. Two balls, two strikes, one out. Winning run at third base. Here's the pitch. Fouled away. Good cut there. Way to hang in there. Two-two pitch. Moore looking for the sign. He's got it. Here's the 2-2. Fouled off. Going to be out of play. Jacob Bladehorn fighting things off here. Staying alive. Good at bat here by the Cavalier sophomore, first baseman. Two-two. Bases loaded with Cavaliers. Max Searcy at third. He's the only one that matters. Thomas Harrington at second. Ben Harrington. Did it again. There's ball three. Sorry, Ben. Full count. 3-2. A walk wins the game. Here's the 3-2 pitch. Struck him out on a good pitch and a good cut by Mr. Bladehorn. Just goes down swinging. So two outs. Back now for the Cavaliers, the left fielder, number 24, Gavin Schaefer. Gavin popped up to the shortstop his first time out, flied out to center his second time, and struck out last inning. So two outs, force at any base for the Bulldogs. Staying on the ground through the infield, and this game is over. Gavin Schaefer, sophomore, left fielder. Jacob Moore in the set position. Here's the pitch. There's a ground ball going through the side eye, and it's going to score the winning run. Max Searcy scores, and the Cavaliers have won the game with three runs in the bottom of the seventh. They beat Terry Sanford 5-4, and we'll move on to the East Region Finals next week. What a ball game, just as everybody had thought it would be. We'll be back with a post-game show right after these messages.
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10: Crowd is here, about to blow, waiting for me to stop the show. 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
0: And we welcome you back to Tramway Park at Southern Lee High School. What a game this one was. We knew it would be. You know, the number two seed against the number three seed. Both teams just battled back and forth. And the Cavaliers, see, they go down two runs in the top of the seventh, 4-2. They come back, fight back, and get three runs in the bottom of the seventh to win 5-4 and make a trip to the Eastern Conference Finals, where they will take on Alamance next week. An upset winner over J.H. Rose tonight. We'll mention that again later. But again, the Cavaliers go to 27-3 on the rear, 18 straight wins on the season, and more importantly, still undefeated here at Tramway Park. So just an unbelievable night for the Cavaliers. We'll do a quick review of some of the game stats. Again, Terry Sanford got off to a really fast start here in the first inning. They get the first four guys on base in the inning, go on to score two runs in that top of the first, and go ahead 2-0. But the Cavaliers come right back in the bottom of the first with a couple singles and base hits. Luke Waters, who had a hot bat early in the game and had a really hot bat the first two rounds of the playoffs, plates Max Searcy to get a one run back, and the Cavaliers trailed after one inning 2-1. Neither team scored in the second inning. A couple good defensive plays by both teams. But in the third inning, the Cavaliers knock on the runner. Once again, it was Max Searcy getting on a base hit, eventually scored on a base hit by Ben Harrington to tie the game at 2 after three innings. And then it was just a defensive and pitching battle through innings 4, 5, and 6. No scoring in those innings by either team, but a great defensive inning by the Cavaliers. I think it was the it was in the fifth inning. Mason Walker, the center fielder for the Bulls, hit a line drive towards right center, and it was the center fielder, Sam Taylor, with a diving great catch to get the first out of the inning. And then after Bulldog got on a base hit, Connor Jackson, the first baseman, hit a line drive down the third baseline that Dallas Roberts dove and snagged off the ground, got up and just threw across the diamond for the double play, and the Cavaliers were out of that inning on some great defensive plays. Neither team scored in the sixth inning as well. Then came the seventh inning. The Bulldogs get a couple guys on the hits, and a hit batter put them on to get runners at the corners. They load the bases eventually, and we thought we were going to get out of it with a ground ball double play. It gets by Harrington, and two runs score to go up 4-2 in the top of the seventh. But the Cavaliers showed their grit that they've done all this year, never quit. Coach Harrington has installed that in this team, but they come in at the bottom of the seventh. Again, led
11: Coming in 7-8-9, let off the thing, and it was Brody Brown getting on this inning, and then Sam Taylor comes in with another fielder's choice that puts him on base. Drew Patton comes in to pinch hit for Ryland Stevens, and he gets an all-important walk, put runners at first and second. And then Max Searcy comes in and gets a single again to load the bases up and knocked in the runs, and the Cavaliers go on to score on a base hit, Gavin Schaefer, that plates Max Searcy, and the Cavaliers come out with a 5-4 victory and the win that takes them to, as I mentioned, 27-3 on the year, 18 straight wins, and most importantly, another trip to the Eastern Conference Finals where they were 2 years ago, and they will face Alamance, who upset J.H. Rose tonight in 8 innings. So the Cavaliers should host game one here. Keep an eye on that. We'll have all the details on WFJA. We tomorrow have some more details on the game as we get ready to bring you the Grace Christian game. But let's go ahead and take another quick commercial break, and we'll come right back to wrap this one up, and we'll have our player of the game announcement. So let's go ahead and take another break. We'll be right back.
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11: And we welcome you back to Tramway Park. Mike Fowler along with Roy Costin. And what a game this, you said, the Cavaliers come back with 3 runs in the bottom of the 7th to take down the Terry Sanford Bulldogs 5-4. So the Bulldogs will finish their season at 19-8. But a great season. They won the Tri-County 6A, 7A conference. And again, took down a couple of good teams in the first rounds of the playoffs, but they finished at 19-8 on the year. The Cavaliers, of course, go to 27-3, as I've said, 18 straight wins. Most importantly, they have not lost on this field all season long, and they will move on to the East Region Finals, which will start next week. They will host Alamance. It'll be a best of three. The Cavaliers will host game one, and then they'll go to Alamance in game two, and if needed, they'll come back here for game three. We'll have more details on times and days that those games take place, hopefully by tomorrow when we bring you the Grace Christian game tomorrow. So it's time now for the Jones Printing Company Player of the Game, and this one was quite easy. I'm going to give an honorable mention, but I would like to give an honorable mention to Gavin Schaefer, of course, as he had the game-winning hit tonight to knock in the winning run. But you got to give the Jones Printing Company Player of the Game tonight to Max Searcy. And Max Searcy, what a great game. He had 3 hits on the night, scored 3 runs as well. Of course, had the first the one run to get us on the board, had the tying run in the third inning, and, of course, the winning run here in the bottom of the seventh to send the Cavaliers to the East Region Finals. So congratulations to Max Searcy on his player of the game for tonight. The junior did a great job at second base as well. So congratulations to Max on being the player of the night. So with that said, for our director, Roy Costin, this is Mike Fowler signing off from Southern Lee campus in Sanford. Well, the final score of tonight's game, the Cavaliers with three runs in the bottom of the seventh take down Terry Sanford 5-4. Sanford Area Baseball will be back on the air tomorrow on the campus of Grace Christian for game two of the NCISAA State Championship Series. Grace took down, won 13-3 tonight against High Point Christian Academy in game one. The game was called after five innings. So game two will be tomorrow. First pitch will be at 11:45. Pregame at 11:45, and the first pitch at noon tomorrow. Right here on WFJA 105.5 FM. If they win, if Grace Christian happens to lose game two, I believe we'll be broadcasting game three right after that at 3 o'clock. So we want to thank each of our sponsors for bringing you our game tonight, and we thank you for listening to WFJA Sports. Again, the final score here at Southern Lee and Tramway Park, your Southern Lee Cavaliers 5 and the Terry Sanford Bulldogs 4. Good night, everybody.
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She likes me for me, not because I sing like Pavarotti or because I'm such a hottie. I like her for her, not because she's fat like Cindy Crawford. She has got

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2: WFJ. Once upon a time, in fact, let's go in the way back machine. Way back into the 20th century. Who can even remember that far back?
0: That's a long time ago,
2: man.
0: The late
2: 1900s. That's, boy. Anyway, once upon a time in college, the Domino's pizza delivery had a guarantee if it was not there in 30 minutes or less.
0: Oh, yeah, it was free.
2: You didn't pay for the pizza.
0: That's right.
2: And then shortly thereafter, they realized, you know what? Maybe this was the bad idea because a lot of drivers were showing up late for whatever reason.
0: Or getting in accidents or.
2: It didn't always work out. But it was noble at the idea. In fact, it did work plenty of times.
0: Right,
2: that pizza was at the fraternity in less than 30 minutes.
0: Yeah. Although, frankly, would you really even notice if you're doing other things at the fraternity if it was, you know, an hour and a half later?
2: That was an event waiting for the pizza to show up.
0: Well, so it's funny because Amazon is doing, they're calling it Amazon Now.
2: Yeah.
0: And they want to bring it to tens of millions of people. We talked about this in news. 30-minute delivery service. And I'm thinking, you know, that's nice, but seriously, what do you need?
2: Honestly, there are times.
0: Only a couple.
2: Yeah, but there are times when this happens. Like if I'm working in the studio on something or the printer's out of ink, I'm like, I could go for ink right now, or an important part for the computer, whatever it is. There's been a couple times I'm like, if I could only get this now, it would certainly help. But then you order it and it's like, okay, a day, 2 days. You're like, okay, fine. But if I had my druthers, I'd want it in 30 minutes. Sure.
0: You would?
2: Yeah.
0: I don't think there's... I mean, I do remember when my kids were first born in that infant phase, and it was so much to get them in the car and me in the car and just run to Walmart. It was like, So I could totally see it for like new moms or like prescription medical stuff that you might need. You're like, oh man, I needed to get...
2: drone delivery that flies and it drops the thing off in a parachute. That's pretty cool.
0: I mean, but I'm thinking there are... Okay, I would need in 30 minutes. I'm sure there's going to be a nice little fee with that.
2: Well, there used to be close to me once upon a time, a 24-hour office supply store that I was really happy for.
0: What do you need in the middle of the night?
2: Because my prime night owl creative mode, I need paper or ink or something. I'd go to there.
0: Okay.
2: So that was helpful.
0: How much would you willing to pay? I mean, maybe there's a $30 service fee on 30 minutes or less. I don't know.
2: Then I'm out.

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Central Carolina's classic hits, 105.5 WFJA. Good morning, Chris Morris, hanging out with you on this Saturday morning live in the Speedy Express Shipping of Sanford Studios. Hope you're having a great start to your weekend so far. I'll be with you for a couple of hours setting the stage for Sanford area baseball. I'll tell you more about that coming up in just a little bit. Right now, I'm going to tell you about a warm weather forecast. Today, we're going to continue to see partly cloudy skies throughout the day. Highs reaching the upper 80s. Tonight, continued partly cloudy. Lows getting down into the low to mid 50s. And tomorrow, we ratchet up the heat yet again. Partly cloudy conditions and highs in the low 90s.

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Cool and the Gang here on Central Carolina's Classic Hits 105.5 WFJA. Coming up a little bit later on this morning at 11:45, we're going to have another edition of Sanford Area Baseball for you. This one, a state championship edition, as the Grace Christian Crusaders will take on High Point Christian for the North Carolina Independent School Athletic Association Class 3A State Baseball Championship. Mike Fowler will be there to give you all the play-by-play action. Again, pregame coverage takes the air at 11:45. First pitch scheduled for just after 12 o'clock. See if the Crusaders can take home that state championship right here on your home for local area high school sports, Central Carolina's Classic Hits 105.5 WFJA.

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Duran Duran and A View to a Kill, featured in the James Bond movie of the same name. You're listening to Central Carolina's Classic Hits, 105.5 WFJA. My name is Chris Morris. Appreciate you hanging out with me on this Saturday morning. I hope you're ready for some warm weather, folks, because the heat is on. We're going to see partly cloudy conditions for the remainder of today. Highs reaching the upper 80s. Tonight, continue partly cloudy. Lows getting down into the low to mid 50s. And tomorrow, we really crank up the temperature. It'll still be partly cloudy, but we'll see highs tomorrow in the low 90s.

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That's the boss, Bruce Springsteen, Dancing in the Dark here on Central Carolina's Classic Hits 105.5 WFJA. Well, taking a look at the clock on the wall, looks like it's time for me to head on out the door and head to the house. It's a short one for me today because I got to get out of the way for Sanford Area Baseball. The Grace Christian Crusaders playing for the state championship in the North Carolina Independent School Athletic Association Class 3A title contest against High Point Christian. That coming your way in just a few minutes. Mike Fowler will be there live for all the play-by-play actions. Keep it tuned right here for that on your home for local high school sports, Central Carolina's Classic Hits 105.5 WFJA. To play me out today, how about some...

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1: Good afternoon, everyone, and welcome to Sanford Area Baseball on WFJA Sports. I'm Mike Fowler, in for Austin Thomas today, and I'll be alongside our director, Roy Costin, back at the studio as we come to you from the Grace Christian campus in Sanford. This afternoon, your number one Grace Christian Crusaders take on the number two seeded High Point Christian Academy Cougars in game two of the 2026 NCISAA State Championship. 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The Sod Man, because nothing beats a nice lush lawn, let the Sod Man do all the hard work for you. Coca-Cola of Sanford, proud supporters of Yellow Jacket and Crusader Baseball. And the San Felipe restaurants. Taste the San Felipe difference. It's fiesta time. We'll be back to get ready for tonight's game. Game two, Grace Christian versus High Point Christian Academy, coming up on WFJA Sports right after these messages.
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1: And we welcome you back to the campus of Grace Christian High School here in Sanford, North Carolina, getting ready to bring you game two of the state championship series between your Crusaders of Grace Christian and the High Point Christian Academy Cougars. We'll take a quick look at each team's right now. Chase Christian, who in game two will act as a visiting team today. They come in after last night with a 23-5 record. They were able to take down High Point Christian last night, 13-3 in just five innings. Had a great game by the Crusaders. They now have won seven straight coming into this afternoon's ball game. This is the third straight season that they are now the number one seed in the NCISAA 3A bracket. So just a great job here by Coach Rob Wooten and staff, and, of course, the players as well. And as we talked, Grace is looking for their third straight championship under Rob Wooten. That was a great start last night, as I said, 13-3 in five innings. They had 13 runs on 11 hits last night, and Grace's starting pitcher on the mound, Landon McDonald, covered all five required innings, striking out five. So the bullpen is fully rested coming into the day if they need them. Again, this is game two. Should the Crusaders win game two, they will win their third straight state championship. And if High Point Academy is able to pull it off and win game two, then we'll have a game three for you right here on WFJA starting approximately about 3 p.m. But we got to get through the game two, first of all, and get through that. High Point Christian Academy comes into this afternoon's game with a 21-8 record after dropping last night. They are the number two seed this year. They are a two-time former state champion back in 2019 and 2022. So a very successful program there as well for Christian Academy. They're a very young team this year. They have only one senior and one junior. So that was one of the things going into last night, if you listened to us last night at the Southern League game, noticing how many underclassmen Southern League had on their roster. So High Point Christian Academy with just one senior and one junior. So a very young team this year, but they have made it to the state championship series. So congratulations to them on that. They just couldn't seem to find the rhythm last night in last night's game. Their pitching staff gave up five walks, two home runs, and plus two costly errors on defense. And when you get to this level in this type of setting with the championship series, you have to play perfect baseball in order to get through and secure a state championship. So we'll see how they improve on that here in game two today. High Point Academy is turning to their number one starter today in an effort to get that game three this afternoon, and hopefully they'll be able to do that, but we'll wait and see. That's their goal, of course. And, of course, us here in Sanford want to see game two be a success for Grace Christian, and then they'll be off and running with it. So with that being said, we'll take a look at the starting lineups for today's ballgame. As I mentioned, Grace Christian will act as the visitors today, so we will start with the Crusaders. And leading off for the Crusaders is the center fielder, number 32, Caleb Ellis. Batting second, the shortstop, number 4, Reggie Marshall. Batting third, the third baseman, number 10, Jimmy Alphonson. Batting cleanup, the first baseman, number 27, Connor Howard. At second base, number 1, Braylon Waddell. The DH today, batting sixth, number 12, Jackson Kapp. Batting seventh, their right fielder, number 34, Riley Cuddy. Batting eighth, behind the plate, the catcher, number 23, Preston Poole. And batting ninth, the left fielder, number 11, Brady Pearson. And on the mound today for the Crusaders is the freshman, number 2, C.J. Nixon. Of course, the Crusaders are led by Coach Rob Wooten into this championship series for the third straight year, looking to win their third straight state championship. Now for the High Point Christian Academy Cougars, led by Corey Gazelle, head coach of the Cougars. They're starting the lineup today. Leading off at second base, number 14, Caleb Swain. Batting second, the first baseman, number 18, Whit Butler. Batting third, the center fielder, number 11, Brenner Russell. In the cleanup spot, number 2, pitcher, Ty Hayes. Batting fifth, the shortstop, number 7, Aiden Kirkland. Batting sixth, the right fielder, number 24, Will Ford. Batting seventh, the catcher, number 6, Caleb Merritt. In the eighth spot, the left fielder, number 21, Braylon Orleana. And batting ninth, the third baseman, number 3, Chase Craver. Those are the starting lineup. So for on defense for High Point Academy, it's going to be Orleana in left field, Russell in center, Ford in right field, Craver at third base, Kirkland at shortstop, Swaim at second, Butler at first, Merritt behind the plate, and on the mound will be Ty Hayes. For the Crusaders of Grace Christian on the defensive side of the ball, the catcher is going to be Poole, first baseman Howard, second baseman Waddell, shortstop Marshall, third baseman Alfonso, Pearson in left, Ellis in center, Cuddy in right, and on the mound will be Nixon for the Crusaders. Again, we want to go ahead and take this time to congratulate Southern League Cavaliers last night on a tremendous victory. If you listen to WFJA, we're playing Terry Sanford. Southern League came in as the number two seed, in the Eastern Region. Terry Sanford, the number three seed, and the game just really lit up to his billing. Terry Sanford jumped out to a 2-0 lead in the top of the first. Cavaliers got one back in the bottom of the first. We were able to tie it in the third, and then went all the way to the top of the seventh inning where Terry Sanford was able to get two runs across in the top of the seventh. But the Crusaders showing the grit, the Cavaliers showing the grit they've shown all year, came up with three runs in the bottom of the seventh to win 5-4, their 18th straight win. Still undefeated at home, and they now move on to the Eastern Region Finals, which will take place next week. We'll have more information for you later, but we will be broadcasting those games, at least game one, going forward. So we're going to go take a commercial break for a word of prayer here, as well as the national anthem. We'll be right back with the game and first pitch right after these messages.
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1: And we welcome you back to the campus of Grace Christian School here in Sanford, bringing you game two of the state championship series between the Grace Christian Crusaders and the High Point Christian Academy Cougars. The Cougars have taken the field. They will be the home team in game two. And again, your pitcher for today for High Point Christian starter is Ty Hayes, left-handed pitcher. And we're just about ready to give you state championship baseball. Again, game two of this series, Grace Christian took down High Point last night, 13-3. So a victory for the Crusaders in game two gives them their third straight state championship. And should High Point pull off the victory in game two, we will have game three for you right here, approximately 3 o'clock. But let's see what happens here. So leading off for the Crusaders is the center fielder, number 32, Caleb Ellis. We are ready to play on a beautiful day here, beautiful Saturday afternoon. First pitch, 12:04. Here's the pitch. And it's a little bit high for a ball, 1-0. He's into the windup in the 1-0 pitch. Is ball two. Look good. I think it was a little bit outside. There's a pitch for a strike. 2-1. Caleb Ellis, also one of the main pitchers for the Crusaders, recorded his 200th career strikeout earlier this week. There's a ball inside for ball three. 3-1. To the leadoff man, center fielder. Caleb is a junior here at Grace. There's the 3-1 pitch. It's going to be outside ball four. So the Crusaders get the leadoff man on. That's going to bring up the shortstop, number four, Reggie Marshall. Reggie also a junior. Switch hitting. This time he's hitting from the right side of the plate. He's looking into the catcher for the sign. Goes into a stretch. Takes a look over at Caleb Ellis over at first base. And he's going to throw over there. Ellis easily back. Good crowd here at Grace Christian for this game, too. Still piling in. And again, just a perfect day for baseball. There's a ground ball straight up the middle. Stopped by the second base. A quick throw to short. Back to first, and he gets the force play at second base. So Marshall will stay on at first base on the fielder's choice. And now batting third for the Crusaders, number 10, the third baseman, Jimmy Alphonson. Jimmy, a senior for this Crusader club. Ty Hayes. Another pickoff throw. That's close. But just got back. Marshall was just able to stick his head under there. So no pitches yet to Alphonson. There's a high and outside. It's going to be ball one. Marshall getting a decent lead over there at first. That's going to be a little bit low for ball two. 2-0. Last pitch came in at 72 miles an hour. There's a strike. Just off the outside corner, 2-1. To Alphonson. He's into the stretch. And the 2-1 pitch. Oh, he's going to try the pickoff. He's got him, but it's going to be a good throw. It's into left field. Marshall gets up and running. He's going to go ahead and turn the corner. Oh, they're going to keep him. Coach was waving him home, but he stopped. So on the wild pickoff attempt, gets all the way to third. So the error on the first baseman on the throw. Reggie Marshall standing at third. Just one out. So a 2-1 count to Alphonson. Crusaders trying to get on the board early. There's an outside pitch. It's now 3-1. That one clocked at 81 miles an hour. He's into the stretch, takes a look over at Marshall. Now the pitch. There's a shot into left field. It's going to fall. Four base hit. And an RBI single for Alphonson. The Crusaders are on the board early, 1-0. Batting cleanup for the Crusaders, number 27, the first baseman, Connor Howard. So Grace takes advantage of the errant throw on the pickoff. Marshall comes around to score on the base hit, and they lead 1-0 here into the first. Good fastball for a strike, 0-1. Connor Howard, junior, recorded his 100th career hit last night at an HR as well. That's a slow curveball in for a strike. It's 0-2. 0-2 to the big first baseman. Hitting from the right side. Alphonso with a decent lead over there at first. And they've got him picked off again. Throw down to second, and he's going to be out. Oh, did he drop the ball? Oh, he did drop the ball. That was on the shortstop, I think, on that one. That was a good throw. The shortstop just missed it. So Alphonso takes second on the error. So a couple errors in this inning. Yeah, it's High Point. The Crusaders got a runner in scoring position. So Alphonso sits at second base. And the pitch. Whoa, gets by the catcher. Alphonso will take third. Get a brick backstop back here at Grace. Just bounce right back to the catcher, but not enough time. And Alphonso gets down to third on the wild pitch. So the 1-2 pitch, there's a shot into center field. It's going to be caught. Alphonson takes off. Here comes a throw to the plate. Good throw. And they get him. They get him at the plate. So bang, bang, double play. Great throw there by the center fielder, Brenner Russell. And a good tag by Caleb Merritt. Cuts down Alphonson at the plate. So at the end of half an inning, the Crusaders get one run. So we'll go to the bottom of the first. It's 1-0 Grace. We'll be right back after these messages.
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1: And we welcome you back to state championship baseball here on WFGA. This is Mike Fowler in for Austin Thomas. Roy Costin back at the studio doing work for us there. The Crusaders come away with one run. Could have had more, but a great play and a great throw by center fielder Brenner Russell to cut down Grace Christian runner Jimmy Alphonson trying to score on a sacrifice fly. So end of the inning on the double play. So now we'll see the High Point Christian Academy crew just come up for the first time. And they'll be facing, of course, the freshman for Grace Christian, number 2, C.J. Nixon. And leading off for High Point is the second baseman, number 14, Caleb Swain. The CJ saying a little prayer behind the mound to get ready. It's a big game, probably the biggest game of his career, obviously, being a freshman. Pitching here for the first time in the state championship. Got a left-hander, lefty on lefty for this start. And here's the pitch. Good fastball for a strike. Quick start, 0-1. To the High Point second baseman. Here's the 0-1 pitch. A little bit outside. 1-1. Mixing in the windup on the 1-1 pitch. A little bit low and inside. It's going to be 2-1. Two and one to Caleb Swain. Leadoff batter here in the bottom of the first. There's a pitch over his head. The catch by the catcher. So it's going to be 2-1. The low one for a ball four, actually. So Swain gets the opening walk. As did the Crusaders opening hitter. But batting second for High Point is number 18, the first baseman, Whit Butler. So you can't help but think C.J. Nixon maybe with a little bit of nerves starting, you know, as a freshman here in the state championship game. So I'm sure he'll work through those and calm down a little bit. Swain taking a decent lead over there at first base. And the pitch to Butler is a strike. Crusader defense playing normal shot third base and looking for maybe bunt. And there's another good pitch just inside. 1-1. Nixon into the stretch. He's got the signal. Takes a quick pick over at first base. And here's the pitch. Swung on and missed. It's going to be 1-2. To the first baseman, Whit Butler. If you're just joining us, just here in the bottom of the first. 1-0, Grace. Grace is the visiting team in this game, too, the series. Here's the pitch. Ground ball right back to Hazy. Nixon throws it second, back to first. Double play. Great job there by Nixon to flag the ball and start the double play. 1-6-3 on the double play. And just like that. High Point's got two outs here. And batting third for High Point will be the center fielder, number 11, Brenner Russell. So, again, a great play by Nixon. That also helped calm his nerves a little bit more, I'm sure. Catcher Preston Poole getting a little bit of equipment alteration here. It's a little bit of a timeout. And as they're working on that, just to remind you, Grace Christian took game one last night, 13-3, in just five innings. So if the Crusaders can pull off the victory here in game two, they will be state champions for the third straight year. And if High Point pulls off the victory in game two, we'll have game three for you. Right here on WFJA, approximately starting about 3 o'clock, depending upon what time this game actually ends. About a 45-minute break, I was told, between games. If it does go to a Game 3, you might see Austin Thomas back on the radio for that. So here we go. Brennan Russell, the center fielder. That pitch a little bit high and outside, 1-0. Nixon in the windup in the 1-0 pitch. Swung on a miss. Strike one. Good fastball. Ty Hayes, the pitcher, on deck for High Point.
15: high fly ball out towards left field. It's going to be out there and caught for the third out. Catch made there by Brady Pearson. So the Crusaders get out of the inning. At the end of one, it's Grace Christian 1, High Point nothing. We'll be right back after these messages.
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1: And we're back. Getting ready for inning number two here at Game 2 of the State Championship Series between Grace Christian and High Point Christian Academy. Crusaders lead it 1-0. And they will send up the second baseman, number one, Braylon Waddell. Braylon, a junior, had a home run last night. Here's the pitch. Just inside, 0-1, or 1-0, excuse me. Ty Hayes still on the mound here. Start his second inning of work. There's the windup and the pitch. There's a hit out towards right field. And it's shifting a little bit in that wind. A good play there by the right fielder, Ford, to catch that one. And there's one out. Batting six for the Crusaders, the DH, number 12, Jackson Kapp, steps in from the right side of the plate. Slow curveball outside and high for a ball, 1-0. Jackson Kapp, a sophomore on this Grace Christian team. Hayes into the windup in the 1-0 pitch. Foul back. Good cut there. It's going to be 1-1. Just a beautiful day here for baseball. High sun winds calm down a little bit. Still blowing a little bit in. Blowing towards left field. It's going to be high and outside for a ball. 2-1. He's got the sign. And the 2-1 pitch. Just outside. 3-1. Jackson Kapp. Ground ball to second base. Good play there. Throws it over to first for the out. And just like that, there's two outs in the top of the second inning. So batting seven for the Crusaders, the right fielder, number 34, Riley Cuddy. Stepping in from the right side of the plate. Roddy Cuddy's a senior, and he has committed to play at William & Mary. Congratulations to him. Swung on and missed. Hayes has the end of the windup and the 0-1 pitch. A little bit high and outside, 1-1. Took a little off that pitch, fouled back. It's going to be 1-2 to Riley Cuddy. He Hayes has the sign. And the windup in the 1-2 pitch. There's a shot right at the second baseman. Just leaps a little bit. Line drive. Hit that one on the bullet. But right at the second baseman. So at the end of 1.5, it's still Grace Christian 1, High Point Academy nothing. We'll be right back after these messages.
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1: 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Crusaders go quietly in the top of the second inning. High Point Christian Academy will come up for their second time up, facing CJ Nixon. 1-0 Grace. Scoring on the RBI single by Jimmy Alfonson in that first inning. Reggie Marshall was able to score after getting around to third base on an errant pickoff attempt. So now batting, leading off to the bottom of the second for High Point. Christian Academy is the pitcher, number two, Ty Hayes. A little bit low for a ball. I guess a swing and a miss. Pitcher on pitcher. Lefty against lefty. Number two against number two. How common could you be? Here we go. Here's the 1-1 pitch. A little bit low and outside. Goes to 2-1. Nixon in the windup. Here's a ground ball in the hole. Good job there by second baseman to flag it. Throws it over to first. In time, and we got one away. Nice play by Braylon Waddell.
17: Now batting the shortstop, number 7, Aiden Kirkland.
1: Batting fifth for High Point, the shortstop, number 7, Aiden Kirkland. Now up to hit. Swing, but it missed that one. 0-1 on a good fastball by Nixon. He's into the windup right away. Comes right back. Another swing and a miss. Two. Nixon not wasting much time. Just gets right back on the rubber. He's got his sign. And the 0-2 pitch. Wow. 1-2-3. Struck him out. So the first strikeout on the day for Mr. Nixon. Batting seventh for High Point, the right fielder number 24, Will Ford. Stepping in, right-handed batter. A little bit high. 1-0. Nixon working fast. He's into the windup, and here's the pitch. Low and inside for ball two. To the High Point right fielder. Bowed straight back. Good cut there. 2-1.
15: Crusader defense playing straight away. Not too deep in the outfield. Here's the 2-1 pitch. Takes a little bit off. I think he did go, and he did. Good call. Good checking by the home umpire to make sure. So it's 2-2 to Will Ford. Nixon in the windup, and the 2-2 pitch. Low. Good job by Preston Poole to block that one. And we got a full count. Nixon with a windup and the pitch. Struck him out. So good inning there. Two strikeouts in a row for Mr. Nixon. At the end of two, it's 1-0 Grace Christian. We'll be right after these messages.
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15: And welcome back to the state championship series here at Grace Christian. Game two, we are in the third inning now. Grace Christian holding on to a 1-0 lead as they got their run in the top of the first. Crusaders will send up catcher Preston Poole, left fielder Brady Pearson, and back to the top of the order with center fielder Caleb Ellis. Start this top of the third. I want to thank you again for joining us today on just a beautiful day for baseball. If you have not come to a Crusader game here at Crusader Park, I encourage you to do that. It's a beautiful facility. They're doing a great job here, and just a beautiful place, beautiful high school park. One of the best you probably will see in the area for sure. So leading off for Grace Christian in batting eighth, the catcher number 23, Preston Poole. Ty Hayes into his windup, and here's the pitch. A little bit off speed, but he gets it in there for a strike, 0-1. Preston Poole, a junior on this Grace Christian squad. That was a good pitch. Just off the plate. Goes to 1-1. Into his windup. Here's a 1-1 pitch. A little bit low and inside. It's going to be 2-1. He's looking in for the sign. He's got it. And the windup and the pitch. There's a shot right down the left field line. Base hit all the way into the corner. Coming in by the left fielder finally. And the easy stand-up double for Preston Poole. The Crusaders got the leadoff man in scoring position at second base. So now batting ninth for the Crusaders, number 11, the left fielder, Brady Pearson. And we got a courtesy runner for the Crusaders. Number 35, I don't think I have a 35. Courtesy runner, that's what we'll call him. Courtesy runner at second base. Here's the pitch to Pearson. A little low.
1: in the dirt. Good block by the catcher, but it is 1-0. Looks like the courtesy runner is Nolan Harper. Outside for ball two. Yeah, it is number 35, Harper, the sophomore. Running out there for Preston Poole. Getting a decent lead at second base. Ace takes a quick look at him. As they take a throw back. No throw, though. So 2-0 the count. To the left fielder, Brady Pearson. There's the pitch. Low and inside, ball three. That's pitch clocked at 81 miles an hour. Here's a 3-0 pitch. Right down the middle for a strike. 3-1. Good fastball there by Mr. Hayes. So Nolan Harper at second after the double by Preston Poole. 3-1 pitch. They're going to try a pickoff attempt. Back second. Throws it into center field. Harper gets up. He's coming to third. And he's going to make it in there. So another error. So again, it's High Point. Gets him to third. So Nolan Harper standing at third, nobody out, 3-1 on Pearson. Here's the pitch. He fouled away out of play. Makes it a 3-2 count. Here's a 3-2 pitch. Low and inside for the walk. And Brady Pearson is on. That's going to bring up the leadoff man for Grace Christian. The center fielder, number 32, Caleb Ellis. Caleb walked in the first inning and was forced out at second on his choice. So Nolan Harper at third, Brady Pearson over at first, nobody out here in the top of the third. There's a shot down the left field line, foul. So it's going to be 0-1. As we mentioned earlier, Caleb Ellis on the mound for Grace recorded his 200th career strikeout in this program. There's a pickoff attempt again. Third one, they've got him, but no throw. No throw as Pearson gets down to second base. Technically, we'll call that a stolen base. So runners are second and third now for the Crusaders. Still nobody out. And an 0-1 count to the leadoff man, Caleb Ellis. There's a windup and the pitch. There's a shot in the left field. Base hit. One run's going to score. Here comes Pearson around third. Here's the throw to the plate. He's going to make it two. And Ellis goes down to second base on the throw home. So two-run single, RBI single for Caleb Ellis. And Grace leads it 3-0. So now batting is the shortstop, number 4, Reggie Marshall. Good hit in there by Caleb Ellis to knock in two.
15: on the solid single in the hole into left field. Reggie Marshall got on base, and the fielder's choice came around to score. There's a ground ball to the first baseman. He's going to take it himself, but moves Caleb Elvis over to third base. So good job by Reggie Marshall to get his runner over. Now the batter is number 10, third baseman Jimmy Alphonson. Caleb Ellis at third base, taking a little bit of lead over there. Ty Hayes takes a peek over there at him. And the pissed off Alphonson on a miss, strike one.

Now batting as the cleanup hitter, first baseman number 27, Connor Howard. Just one out here in the inning in the top of the third. Pitch to Howard, up and in, ball one. Four runs, four hits for Grace. No runs, no hits yet for High Point. Low one inside for ball two.

Alphonson taking decent lead over there at first base. Here's the pitch. Ooh, big swing and a miss. He's trying to hit that one in the trees. 2-1, the count. First baseman Connor Howard. There's another pickoff. They got him again. Another decent throw. Nope. That's been a problem all game long. Crusaders going to stop here at third base. It's been, I believe, the fourth time they've had a runner picked off, but three of the times just a bad throw into left field by the first baseman. One time the shortstop just misplayed the ball. But again, it's another error. And with that error, Alphonson goes all the way to third base. So running at third for Connor Howard at the plate. 2-1 is the count. So let's see if Howard can boot to center his first time up, see if he can get another run in here for Grace. There's the pitch. High and outside. It's going to be 3-1.

0: Hazen to the stretch. Takes a look over here at third. Pitch. It's going to be low. A little bit inside. It's going to be ball four. So Connor Howard has a walk. And now batting the second baseman, number one, Braylon Waddell. And we're going to get a visit here by High Point coaching staff. Have a little chat. Let's go and take a quick 30-second timeout. We'll be right back.
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0: And welcome back. The meeting on the mound has concluded. So we reset the stage here for you. Jimmy Alfonson is at third base. Connor Howard just got a walk. He's at first. We have first and third with just one out. Crusaders already have played it three runs in this inning. And Braylon Waddell, the second baseman, at the plate. Braylon flew out to right field last time up. There's a good curveball for a strike. 0-1. Catcher going through his signs to his infield. So here we go. The 0-1 pitch now to Braylon Waddell. There's a shot into the gap in right field for a base hit. It gets by the right fielder. Connor Howard trucking around the bases. And here comes Braylon Waddell to the plate. And I think they're going to get him. They got him. That was a close play, but he had to try it. But Braylon Waddell would give him a double, or it was a single, then the error. It got by the right fielder.

0: That's the second out of the inning on the throwout at home, but two runs do score. Grace has plated five runs in this top of the third inning. So now batting for Crusaders, the DH, Jackson Kapp. Jackson grounded out to second his last time up. There's another strike. It's ground ball to the shortstop. Fields it cleanly. Throws over to first. It's going to be close. But he got him. So that retires the side, but Grace Christian gets five big runs. So now leads 6-0 as we head to the bottom of third. We'll be right back after these messages.
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0: And welcome back to WFJA. State Championship Series here at Grace Christian. Grace Christian comes up with five big runs there in the top of the 30, and they lead High Point Christian Academy 6-0 as the Cougars get ready to bat here in the bottom of the third. Crusaders pitcher C.J. Nixon, the freshman, showing some much more, a lot more relaxed after that first couple batters in the first inning. Had a 1-2-3 inning last time. Got two strikeouts to end the inning. So leading off for High Point is the catcher, number six, batting seventh, Caleb Merritt. And has the sign. He's into the windup and the pitch. Just outside. Ball one, 1-0. Here's a 1-0 pitch. Popped up. It's going to be out of play. Takes a good bounce into the grassy play area there over behind the first base dugout and over by the hitting cages. 1-1. Ooh, good pitch. Took a little off that one. Got him to swing and miss at it. So 1-2 to Caleb Merritt, the High Point catcher. Nixon in the windup. Here's the pitch. Put some speed on that one. A little bit high. Ball two. Clocked that one at 85 miles an hour. Nixon working quick. He's got the sign. He's in the windup. Just a little bit outside. 3-2. It's the leadoff man here in the bottom of the third inning, Caleb Merritt. Nixon in the windup, and the full count pitch is ground ball. Slowly to third. It's picked up and thrown over to first. Good throw there for the out. Nice play by Jimmy Alfonson. And just like that, it's one out in the bottom of the third. Batting eighth for High Point, the left fielder number 21, Braylon Orellana.

0: Good pitch for a strike. Good fastball there. 0-1. To the High Point left fielder. Nixon comes right back. This is a little bit low and inside. 1-1. Jimmy Alphonson playing just about the grass in the infield. Another good strike. A little bit of curveball there. 1-2. Now he backs up infield at normal depth right now. Outfielder's playing straight away. Here's a 1-2 pitch. Ooh, just high. Just a little bit high. Catcher Preston Poole, I think, wanted that one. The umpire just whispered, "Don't show me up." There's the 2-2 pitch. A little bit low again. 3-2. To the High Point left fielder, Braylon Orellana. Here's the pitch. Right down the middle. Strike three. Got him looking. Good pitch there. So there's two outs here, and that's going to bring up batting ninth, the third baseman, number three, Chase Craver. Just inside. Pitch. It's a 1-1 pitch. Ooh, look good. Just a little bit high. It's a 3-0. And the 3-0 pitch. Yeah, don't throw your bat yet. It was a strike. 3-1. He thought it was just like the pitch before that he called for a ball, but was able to get it in there. 3-1. There's ball four. Low and inside. So Craver gets the walk. High Point gets a base runner. And they go back to the beginning of the order. The second baseman, number 14, Caleb Swain. So Z.J. Nixon goes into the stretch. Lefty on lefty in this matchup. Quick throw over to first. Swain walked his first time up in the first inning. Gets the outside corner. Strike one. 0-1. Two outs, bottom of the third. Race leading High Point Academy, 6-0. Here in game two. Here's the pitch. There's a shot. Going to be just foul down the left field line. Make the count 0-2. Runner first base. Chase Craver after his walk. Here's the pitch. In the dirt. Good block there by the catcher, Preston Poole, to keep it in front of him. Great job there. So it's 1-2. Two outs here in the bottom of the third inning. Nixon in the stretch, and the windup, here's the pitch. A little bit low, another good block there by the catcher, Preston Poole. Count is now 2-2. And And the 2-2 pitch to Caleb Swaim. Swung on and missed. Got him. Nixon gets out of it. So at the end of three innings, it's Grace Christian 6, High Point Christian Academy nothing. We'll grab to the fourth inning right after these messages.
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0: And welcome back to Game 2 of the State Championship Series here at Grace Christian School in Sanford, North Carolina. Grace Christian holding on to a 6-0 lead as we go into the top of the fourth. And we've got a new pitcher for High Point Christian Academy. It is Caleb Merritt is the new pitcher for High Point. And if the Grace can hang on for this game to win, they will win their third straight state championship. So we'll see if Grace can add on some more runs. Again, they won game one last night, 13-3 in five innings. Grace again acting as the visiting team tonight, or this afternoon, excuse me. So Ty Hayes goes three innings for High Point. Gives up six runs on five hits. And wasn't helped by several errors behind him. So leading off the top of the fourth for the Crusaders, batting seventh, number 34, the right fielder, Riley Cuddy.

First pitch is ball one. A little bit inside, ball two. So Caleb Merritt goes from catcher to pitcher. Try and get a number on the new catcher for a High Point. If we can. Into the windup and the pitch. Four strike.

catches the outside corner on that pitch. 2-2 to Riley Cuddy, leading off here for Grace, a senior. Here's the 2-2 pitch. Oh, he wanted to go, but he held up. Full count, 3-2. Caleb Merritt checks his sign. Full count here to Riley Cuddy. Good pitch. Got him looking. So that's one down for Grace Christian here in the top of the fourth. That's going to bring up the catcher, number 23, Preston Poole. Preston doubled his last time up. Down the left field corner. Caught the inside corner on that one, 0-1. Fisted off the hands. Foul down the first baseline line. 0-2 to the catcher, Preston Poole. Here it in the windup. Here's the pitch. Foul back. So good job by Preston Poole to stay in there.

the 0-2 pitch to Poole. And he went. Yeah, he went. Second strikeout of the inning. And this is going to bring up the left fielder, number 11, Brady Pearson. So Caleb Merritt comes in and gets the first two batters on strikeouts. Starts this top of the fourth inning. Here's the pitch to Pearson. A little high and tight. Ball one.

It's all low and outside. 2-0. Pearson walked his last time up and eventually scored a run. Foul back. 2-1. Two and one to the junior left fielder. There's a windup and a pitch. It's going to be popped up. Got some room. It's going to be out of play. Almost landed directly on home plate over there in the bullpen. So strike two. 2-2 now to Brady Pearson. Two outs here in the top of the fourth. Again, Grace Christian holding on to a 6-0 lead. Mayored into the windup. And the 2-2 pitch. Just missed off. I think Merritt thought that was a strike. Hopping off the mound like he thought he had strike three. So full count to Pearson. Here's the pitch. Ground ball hard into left field for a base hit. So Brady Pearson on for the second straight time. And that's going to go back to the top of the lineup with the center fielder, number 32, Caleb Ellis. Good hitting there by Brady Pearson. So Crusaders got a man on first with two outs here in the top of the fourth. Caleb Ellis walked his first time up and singled last time to score a run. Bit high for a ball, 1-0. Tried to throw the curveball, but stayed up and in, 2-0. Pearson got a pretty decent lead over there at first base. Pitch is low and outside. 3-0. A little bit different now with a right-handed pitcher up there. You don't have the lefty facing you. It was four pickoff attempts, I believe, for a left-handed pitcher that was in earlier. There's a strike right down the middle. 3-1. Hit four Crusaders picked off, but three errors resulted in only one of those being tagged out at second base. The 3-1 pitch to Ellis. A little bit high, ball four. So Pearson will move up to second. And Caleb Ellis gets on for his third time today. That brings up the shortstop, number four, Reggie Marshall. Marshall switches now, hits from the left side against the right-handed pitcher. Marshall has committed to Louisville to continue his education and athletic career. Ooh, off-speed pitch, got him fooled on that pitch. 0-2. 0-2 to the shortstop. Junior, Reggie Marshall, here's the pitch. Just got a piece of it, fouled off. 0-2.

0-2, Pearson at second. Caleb Ellis at first. And the 0-2 pitch to Reggie Marshall. Fouled away again. Good job keeping alive up there at the plate.

Caleb Merritt checking the signs. He's into the stretch and the pitch. Fouled away again. Job there to stay alive, Mr. Reggie Marshall. Reggie got on a fielder's choice in the first inning. Actually went was one of those pickoff attempts that went into left field. Was able to get to third base, eventually scored, and then grounded out to the first baseman back in the third inning. There's the pitch. Runner's going. This one's going to be dropped into center field for a base hit. Pearson scores. They're going to hold Ellis at third on the throw in. An RBI single for Reggie Marshall, and it's now 7-0 Grace. Let's bring up the third baseman, number 10, Jimmy Alphonson. Two outs in the inning, runners at the corners now for Grace. Here's the pitch. A little bit low.

want to know the count. They're going to try to pick off over at first, but Marshall gets back safely. Caleb Ellis at third, Reggie Marshall at first. He's going, and he's going to get the steal easily. No throw down. So runners at second and third with two outs, 7-0 Grace. Here's the pitch. Fouled away. Ooh, I got a piece of the catcher. That gear can only protect so much. That one looked like it was fouled off right off his shoulder. I believe that's number 18, Whit Butler, that came in to catch after being at first base. It's like 18 under that protective gear. He's working his throw. It's his throwing arm, too, so just wants to make sure he's good. But looks like everything's going to be okay. Catchers are a different breed. You got to be tough back there, that's for sure. So Marshall was down to second on the stolen base. Second and third, two outs. Jimmy Alphonson trying to add some more to this 7-0 lead. Here's the pitch, high and outside. Ball three, it's 3-1.

0: Here's a 3-1 pitch. Strike two. Thought it was ball four, but it was right down the middle. Looked like a good pitch from up here. So Jimmy Alphonson, full count, two out, second and third. Caleb Merritt into the stretch. Here's the pitch. Ooh, off speed. Got him. Got to throw it up to first base, and he throws him out. That is the third out on the strikeout. So it's going into the bottom of the fourth inning. It's now Grace Christian 7 at High Point Academy nothing. We'll be right back after these messages.
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0: And we welcome you back to game two at Grace Christian. And we have a familiar voice you're going to hear now. I'm going to hand it back over to Mr. Austin Thomas, who was able to get back after a hopefully successful dance recital this morning. But I'm going to give this back to Austin. He's going to take you the rest of the way.
3: All right. Thank you very much, Mike Fowler. We do certainly appreciate it. I appreciate you stepping in this afternoon and getting us to the halfway point of this one. We are halfway home. 3.5 innings in the books as the Grace Christian Crusaders take a dominating 7-0 lead into the bottom of the fourth inning over High Point. It'll be number 18, Whit Butler, coming to the plate now for the Cougars. C.J. Nixon still on the mound for Grace. He's tossed a dandy of one so far here today. First pitch to Butler, misses downstairs, 1-0. Butler grounded to a double play in his first at-bat. Not a whole lot offensively going on for the Cougars so far today. And a hefty swing and a miss there to even up the count, 1-1. 7 runs on 6 hits, no errors for the Crusaders, all zeros across the scoreboard for the Cougars, minus the 5 errors in their tally. Another swing and a miss there, good off speed from Nixon. Count now extends to 1-2. Crusaders looking to hoist their third consecutive trophy, taking it in the bare minimum games. There's a slow little roller over to short. Reggie Marshall's there. He's got it. He tosses over to first. Connor Howard with a good grab there for out number one. A 6-3 put out on the play. For those of you keeping score at home. That'll now bring up number 11, Brenner Russell. Russell flew out to center field in his first plate appearance. Lefty on righty matchup. Again, a big thank you to Mike Fowler for filling in for the first half of this game today. First pitch to Russell, sent straight up the elevator shaft, now drifting over towards foul territory, towards the netting on the third base side. Crusader catcher Preston Poole gives it a good look, but can't come up with anything there, nothing in one. A little bit of a breeze blowing right to left across the diamond right now, so that ball got caught in that updraft. Certainly had some good movement on it back behind the plate, made for a difficult catch, to which Poole was unsuccessful. No balls and one strike, one out, nobody on. Bottom of the fourth inning. The 0-1 misses downstairs. One ball and one strike now to Russell. Of course, want to extend my thank you to Mike Fowler as well for covering last night's Southern League game. Boy, what a time that was. The 1-1, that's lifted out towards center field. That gets dumped in for a base hit. And there goes the no-hitter that the Crusaders had going. First knock of the day for the Cougars, a one-out single by Brenner Russell, and they have a runner aboard. So one out, one on, that'll bring up Ty Hayes. Hayes steps up to the plate. A little lefty-on-lefty action here. Great crowd on hand, as to be expected for a day like today. And the throw over to first base is over the head of Connor Howard. That goes deep into foul territory, getting to it is second baseman Braylon Waddell. But before he can even get there, already taking off the second and in standing is Brenner Russell. So a runner in scoring position now for the Cougars. We saw this last night. We didn't broadcast last night's game, but I was in attendance. Crusaders at one point had a 13-1 lead, and it was in that bottom or the top of the fifth inning, rather, that High Point was able to scratch off a couple of runs, still showing some fight all the way to the bitter end. Again, only halfway through in this one, 7-0, but, you know, for High Point, check swing, did he go? He did, confirms the home or the third base umpire, rather. Count goes to nothing and one on Hayes. If you can scratch across a couple of runs right here, it certainly changes the makeup of this contest. And, of course, High Point serving as the home team here. And a pickoff throw back to second, nobody covering. That quickly goes out into center field, but no harm, no foul as Russell dove back in head first, getting to that ball quickly. Center fielder Caleb Ellis, he tosses that back in. And, you know, and knowing the Crusader coaching staff like I do, things like that probably frustrate them more than anything else, just a lack of communication. 0-1 off the hands. That's going to be lifted foul and out of play down the third baseline. Count now goes to nothing and two. Gorgeous day here at Crusader Park, to be sure. Just a few cotton ball clouds up in the sky. 77 degrees right at first pitch, getting a little bit warmer now, but not nearly as warm as we will be tomorrow here in the area. No balls and two strikes. The pitch from Nixon. That's lined right up the middle and in for a base hit. Caleb Ellis getting to it quickly in center field, throws an absolute dart home. A leaping grab by Preston Poole as that one was nearly destined to go over his head, but everybody moves up 90 feet. Brenner Russell to third and Ty Hayes at first base. Back-to-back singles have him at the corners for the Cougs. And still only one out. Aiden Kirkland, the batter, struck out swinging in his first plate appearance. Kirkland gives home plate a tap for settling in. Righty or lefty on righty matchup, rather. Decent leads by both runners Russell and Hayes at third and first, respectively. First pitch to Kirkland. That is fouled at the third baseline sharply, nothing in one. Looks like we are going to have a little movement down in the Grace Christian bullpen. I believe that is senior Cade Elmore who has made his way down. Elmore, the commit to Robeson Community College. 0-1, just misses outside. One ball and one strike. That one hitting the gun at 73 miles an hour, so a little bit of off speed from Nixon, who usually lives in the low to mid-80s. Nixon nods to his catcher, Preston Poole. Glances over to first base. Does so once more. The 1-1, a hefty swing and a miss. Good fastball there out of the hand of Nixon. That one at 82. So a good off-speed fastball 1-2 to get Kirk facing out in front. One ball and two strikes now. Tell you what, it is a great time for any and all baseball fans here in the area. The 1-2, a swing and a miss in the dirt. Dropped by Poole, but Kirkland cannot advance due to a runner being at first base. So those strikeouts by C.J. Nixon. Two strikeouts on the day for Aiden Kirkland, and two gone here in the bottom of the fourth inning. Up to the plate now, Will Ford. Will Ford also struck out in his first plate appearance. As we mentioned, Grace Christian had a no-hitter going up until this inning, but back-to-back singles with one out have done away with that accomplishment. Lefty on righty, the first pitch to Ford. Little grounder over towards second base. Waddell is there and plays it off the heel of his glove. It trickles into right field. That's going to be an E4 on the play. and the run comes in to score. Scoring from third base, Brenner Russell. Going first to third is Ty Hayes, and Will Ford stands at first base on the error. Well, like I said, if the Cougars can get a run or two right here in the bottom of the fourth inning, it can certainly help provide a little bit of spark to this lineup. Well, they scratched across one, and they've got another one just 90 feet away. Up to the plate, Caleb Merritt. And now a timeout called on the field as pitching coach Rob Nixon is going to make his way out to the mound. And I think this is one of those situations where really you're going to go out to your freshman and you're going to just try to settle them down. Certainly not coming out of the ballgame to this point. At this point, you still have a 6-run lead. But as we've seen in the game of baseball, oh, how it can snowball quickly. Of course, we do want to take a second and once again thank all of our sponsors for bringing Sanford area baseball to the airwaves all season long. Those, of course, being Central Electric, Jones Printing Company, First Bank, Honda Suzuki of Sanford, The Sod Man, Coca-Cola of Sanford, and San Felipe Restaurants. Of course, we do want to remind you to stick around for our post-game show at the conclusion of this afternoon's game. Mike Fowler going to hop back on the mic to take us through all the post-game stats. Those, of course, brought to you by our good friends and next-door neighbors here to us here at Grace, Chatley Boat and Marine. And we'll also be diving into our First Bank player of the game. Feel like some decent options there already for the Crusaders. Still got a long ways to go to that. They got a 6-run lead, but threatening right now are the Cougars. Runners at the corners with two outs. Caleb Merritt is the batter. First pitch to Merritt. A swing and a miss in the dirt. That one trickles away from Poole ever so briefly, but not far enough for anybody to advance. Nothing in one to Merritt. Still no schedule confirmation yet for the coming week for the Southern League Cavaliers, although we do expect they'll be in action on Tuesday at home. First game of the semifinal round in the Eastern Region. A best 2 out of 3 in that round. One ball and one strike now to Merritt. That action will be brought to you right here on WFJA. Certainly looking forward to continuing the baseball season as the Cavaliers chase a state title. 1-1, a swing and miss in the dirt. 1-2 now to Merritt as C.J. Nixon finds himself just a strike away from getting out of the jam. Tell you what, a warm, sunny day here on the campus of Grace Christian. Everybody trying to find shade. C.J. Nixon looking for a little bit of relief right here. The 1-2 pitch just missed outside. That count will go even at 2 balls and 2 strikes. Pitching coach Rob Nixon throws his hands up down in the dugout looking at the umpire like, where in the world did that miss? Certainly looked good from up here, but nothing going on that one. 2-2 goes the count, 2 outs, runners at first and third, the bottom of the fourth inning. Payoff pitch, little grounder over towards short, going to be a quick play for Marshall as he throws over to first, and that bobbles away from Connor Howard, hitting the bag at second and heading towards third is Will Ford. Another run comes in to score, and that's going to be an E6 on the play. So back-to-back errors with 2 outs, once again have runners at first and third, and the Cougars have scratched across another run. It is 7-2. Braylon Orellana comes up to the plate. Struck out looking in his first plate appearance. And now you're getting into the territory of, well, you tack on another run right here. It makes things all the more interesting. First pitch to Orellana. Now he's going to do just that. He dumps that one into left field. Retrieving it knee is Brady Pearson, an RBI single for Orellana. And the Cougars have scratched across 3 here in the bottom of the fourth. Coming in to score is Will Ford. Going first to second, Caleb Merritt. So runners at first and second. And here comes the head coach of the Crusaders, Rob Wooten. You have to think that's going to be the end of the line for C.J. Nixon, and sure enough it is. So, Grace Christian's to the bullpen here in the bottom of the fourth inning. We'll tell you all about him when we come back. We'll step aside for a quick 60-second commercial break. 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
3: New pitcher on the mound for the Crusaders, number 8, Cade Elmore, the senior right-hander, a commit to Robeson Community College, comes on in relief. That'll be the end of the day for C.J. Nixon, the freshman lefty for Grace Christian. 3 2/3 innings pitched, giving up 3 base hits on the day. 3 runs charged to him thus far. He is responsible for the runners at first and second. So Cade Elmore comes in a bit of a jam. 7-3 is your score. Grace Christian with a 4 lead, but what was a 7-run lead coming into this inning has nearly been cut in half as the Cougars trying to make a little bit of noise here in the bottom of the fourth inning. Again, High Point serving as the home team here in game 2. Crusaders took last night's game 13-3, a final in just 5 innings. First pitch to the right-handed Chase Craver. Check swing, did he go? He did. Nothing in 1. Good off-speed there from Elmore. And Cade Elmore continuing his playing career next year, heading down to Robeson County. Cade has been used quite a bit like this season. A swing and a miss there. Good off speed at 72 miles an hour. He's got nerves of steel. Doesn't mind coming in and jams just like this. And more often than not, has found his way out of them. He's a strike away from doing just that once again. No balls and 2 strikes. Elmore comes set from the stretch, glances back to second base. The 0-2 misses outside. 1 ball and 2 strikes now to Chase Craver. 9-hole hitter for High Point. The Cougars looking to flip the lineup card. Chase Craver, the 8th hitter to the plate this inning. 1-2 goes the count. Elmore comes set from the stretch, takes a deep breath. The 1-2, swing and a miss. Got him to chase downstairs, and Elmore gets the G-Boys out of the inning. But here come the Cougars, 3 runs in the bottom of the fourth. We got a ball game, folks. 7-3 your score as we head to the top of the fifth right after this.
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3: Into the top of the fifth we go. middle third of the order due up for the Crusaders. That'll be Connor Howard, Braylon Waddell, and Jackson Capp. Pitcher on the mound remains to be Caleb Merritt as his final warm-up toss comes across the plate. So here comes Connor Howard. Howard so far today, 0 for 1, does have a walk and a run scored. Connor Howard, of course, big night last night. 2 for 3 on the evening, including a big home run. That home run being his 100th career base hit as well. Righty on righty, first pitch to Howard. That's popped up, sent foul back over the netting. Nothing and one. 7 runs, 6 hits, 3 errors for Grace Christian. 3 runs, 3 hits, and 5 errors for High Point Christian Academy. High Point trying to tie up this series to force a penultimate game 3 later this afternoon. 0-1, called strike right across the letters. Nothing and 2 now to Howard. And we have confirmed with Southern Lee head coach Tommy Harrington there is no confirmed date or time yet for later this week. We have reason to believe it'll be Tuesday night at Southern Lee. Regardless, we know Southern Lee will host the first game. Date and time still up in the air. That information should probably be released later today by the state. Congratulations again to the Cavaliers for making it to the Eastern Finals. They'll face off against Southern Alamance in a best of 3. 1-2 now to Howard. Merritt delivers, and a swing and a miss. Fastball upstairs got Howard to chase at 80 miles an hour as Howard goes down striking out for the first time today. 1-1, 1-down. That'll bring Braylon Waddell to the plate. Waddell singled in his last at-bat. And righty on righty. Back behind Waddell will be Jackson Capp. Waddell also had a good night last night in Game 1 as he fouls the first pitch off. A towering home run over the left field fence. Cleared about the third row of trees out there at Crusader Park. And don't get me wrong, Crusader Park isn't the largest high school park you've ever seen, but he cleared that fence and then some. 0-1 and misses downstairs. 1-1. Waddell a commit to UNC Wilmington. He'll have one more year with the Crusaders next season. 1-1 goes the count. Merritt working from a full windup takes the sign from his catcher, Butler. 1-1 pitch. Dances inside. Waddell has to bring his hands up out of the way of that one. 2-1. When we head to the bottom of the fifth inning, High Point will have the top of their order due up. 1-2-3 coming to the plate. 2-1 misses downstairs. 3-1. Good at bat here by Braylon. Working himself into a hitter's count. Trying to find something to be able to work with. The slow wind from Merritt in the 3-1. That sent foul and out of play, heading towards the parking lot. 3-2. Boy, that one looked destined for a windshield with the angle it was taking. You're a brave customer if you decide to park close to the gate here at Crusader Park. The payoff pitch to Waddell. Got him chasing out in front. Little hopper out towards short. Kirkland has got it. Throws over to first. A good scoop in the dirt by the first baseman. And that'll be out number 2 here in the bottom of the top of the fifth inning, rather. 6-3 put out on the play. 2-2 two down for Jackson Capp. He's 0 for 2 today. Got to feel like he's due for a big knock. Left-handed Capp steps in. We know he's got some light tower power. We've seen him put one in the test leg over there at Chatley before, just beyond the right field fence. First pitch, fastball misses up and away. 1-0. High Point trying to look for a quick inning right here. Crusaders have gone down in order once today, back in the second inning. 2-0 to Cap, misses outside, 3-0 now. Got to think Cap's going to take all the way right here unless it's just too good to give up. He does take, but it's a called strike on the inside corner. 3-1 goes the count to Jackson. Now Jackson chokes up on the bat just a little bit, looking for something to hit. The 3-1 pitch fouled straight back as that one caroms off the brick backstop. Home plate umpire covering the back of his head should it errantly come his way, but he was all safe there. That was more of an ankle breaker, if anything else. 3-2 the count. Two outs, nobody on. And now a timeout called. Stepping off the rubber is Merritt. 3-2. The payoff pitch to Cap. And a swing and a miss. 2 strikeouts in the inning. Retire the Crusaders in order here in the top of the fifth. To the home half of the fifth we go. Still a 7-3 ball game, Grace.
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11: Crowd is here, about to blow, waiting for me to stop the show.
3: Into the top or bottom of the fifth inning. See, I can't get used to Grace Christian being the visiting team in this one, but so it is. High Point Christian serving as the home team today. So into the home half of the fifth inning we go. Top of the Cougars order is due up. Still a fun lead for the Crusaders, but don't count High Point out yet as they plated 3 runs in the bottom of the fourth inning to make it a 7-3 ball game. It'll be Caleb Swain, the batter. Caleb Swain, the second baseman for High Point, was also the leadoff man in last night's contest. A little righty-on-lefty matchup as Cade Elmore remains in the ballgame for Grace Christian. First pitch from Elmore. That's a little grounder out towards second base. Braylon Waddell is there. And through a cloud of dust scuffling around his feet, he's able to slide over, make the grab, and a good throw over to first for out number one. 4-3 put out on the play. One gone. That'll bring up Whit Butler. Butler started out at first base in the game, but has now found his way back behind the plate with the pitching change that High Point overtook. Butler taps home plate, righty on righty here. Elmore working for more of a full windup now with nobody on. A clean inning for the senior righty, and a good swing and a miss there. Off speed from Elmore at 71 miles an hour to start the count off at 0-1. The 0-1 pitch, a hard hit shot past the lunging third baseman Jimmy Alfonson and into left field for a base hit. So a one-out single as the Cougars look for a spark here in the fifth inning. And that'll bring Brenner Russell to the plate. We're the only game in town here today. Southern Lee had an exciting one last night. Unfortunately for Grace Christian, the Crusaders softball team

0: in their summertime powder blue tops. The O2, not a bad choice on a day like today, albeit the nice breeze sure is comforting. 1-2 now to Russell. That one just missed outside. Decent lead over at first base by Butler. He's being covered by Connor Howard. Butler takes another couple of stutter steps to extend his lead towards second base. The 1-2 just misses inside. 2 balls and 2 strikes. On deck, current first baseman for the Cougars, Ty Hayes. He's 1-for-2 today. In fact, Brenna Russell got the first base hit of the ballgame just last inning for High Point. A one-out single eventually came around to score. Not going to score this time, though, as he fans through the 2-2 pitch. Another strikeout for Cade Elmore, and 2 gone here in the bottom of the 5th inning. Ty Hayes to the plate, 1-for-2 today, with a single and a run scored. Righty on lefty matchup. When we head to the top of the 6th, it'll be the bottom third of the Grace Christian order due up. First pitch called, strike to Hayes, nothing in 1. Again, Whit Butler, decent lead over at first base. The 0-1 count. Elmore nods his head. The 0-1 misses down in front of the plate. Good block there by Preston Poole to keep it out in front. 1 ball and 1 strike. Should be Cuddy, Poole, and Pearson due up for Grace Christian when we do the 6th. Bottom of the 5th inning, 7-3 ball game. Grace in the lead. And now a 1-2 count to Ty Hayes as Elmore gets the lefty looking on a fastball inside corner. 1-2 count. Elmore looking to dance around the one-out single this inning. The 1-2 grounder over towards first and through the gap for a base hit. Riley Cuddy is there in right field, quickly throws it to everybody where they are. But a 2-out single, 2 singles in the inning have runners at first and second for the Cougs. Aiden Kirkland comes to the plate. He's 0-for-2 today with a pair of strikeouts. Now, all of a sudden, High Point can certainly make things a little bit interesting right here with a base hit. Still a 7-3 four-run ball game, but you cash in these two and cut that lead in half. We begin to have a whole nother conversation. Off the end of the bat, little flare out towards center field. Ellis misread it to begin with. Quickly charges in and makes the grab right above his knees for out number 3. Woo! A fortunate break there for the Crusaders as they dance around a little bit of danger here in the bottom of the 5th inning. To the top of the 6th, we go! 7-3, still your score. Grace out in front.
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0: Time to play the game. New pitcher on the mound for High Point Christian, number 24, Will Ford. He comes in from right field. Take over on the mound. Warming up to Iron Man, which is also the warm-up song for Grace Christian reliever Jackson Wade. But such is life when you bring two teams together and they get to pick their own music. Surely there's going to be some overlap. We'll see if the big righty can bring any kind of thunder to this Grace Christian lineup. Grace Christian with a 7-3 lead as we enter the top of the 6th inning. The Crusaders will send the bottom third of their order to the plate right

0: Bradley Cuddy, Preston Poole, and Brady Pearson are due up. Last couple of warm-up pitches for Will Ford. And Will Ford started out in right field, so we'll try to get you his replacement out there in the outfield. Here comes Riley Cuddy. Riley Cuddy, 0 for 2 today, lined out the second, back in the second inning, then struck out looking in the fourth. Now, Riley Cuddy had a bit of a quiet night last night as well, but you want to talk about another young man who just has absolute light tower power. At one point, and maybe still does, had the highest exit velocity off the bat of any high schooler in the state. It is a full throttle swing every single time as he fouls off the first pitch of this at bat down the first baseline, nothing in one. Typically a pull ball hitter, although earlier on in the year we saw him serve one opposite way. A big swing and a miss there. Good fastball out of the hand of Ford. Got Cuddy to chase down and away. Nothing in two goes the count. It is an umbrella kind of day. Looks like a beach festival over there in the bleachers as Cuddy sends this one off the end of the bat out towards center field, but just in line with it is Brenner Russell. He makes a chest-high grab for out number one. So one gone, that'll bring Preston Poole to the plate. Poole 1 for 2 today with a double and a run scored. Preston trying to give the Crusaders just a little bit of a spark. Have gone a little bit stagnant in the past couple of innings. They tacked on a run in the top of the fourth, but then went down in order last inning, and so far have been retired through the first batter here in the sixth. First pitch to Poole misses up and in, one ball and no strikes. 7-3, Grace Christian League. Crusaders lead the series 1-0. Need one win to hoist the trophy. And there's a quick liner over to first. Catching it right at his ankles is the first baseman, Hayes. He actually played it off just a hop right in front of his glove, and he quickly takes it to the bag himself for out number two. So, two up, two down, and the nine-hole hitter, Brady Pearson, will come to the plate. Brady, a good day at the plate so far, 1 for 1 with a single, a walk, and 2 runs scored. So he's been all over the base paths here this afternoon. First pitch to Pearson, just misses inside, 1-0. When we send things to the home half of the sixth, it'll be the bottom half of the order due up for the Cougars, 6, 7, and 8 coming to the plate. Looks like a non-roming warming up down in the Grace Christian bullpen. 1-0 pitch called strike on the inside corner to even up the count. 1-1 now to Pearson. Two outs, nobody on. Working from the stretch is Will Ford. The 1-1 pitch misses upstairs. 2 balls and a strike. And just a gentle breeze blowing across the diamond. Otherwise, gorgeous Saturday afternoon. Glad to have you here with us. 2-1, a called strike. Count goes even 2-2. Wherever you may be listening, however you may be listening, we thank you for making Sanford Area Baseball part of your Saturday here on WFJA. Exciting times for the old Sanford station. 2-2 pitch, hard grounder up the third baseline, but it just goes foul in front of the bag. We'll do it again at 2-2. New website going live in the coming days. Then, of course, after high school baseball reaches its end, Sanford Spinners Baseball, the airwaves this summer, every single Spinners home game brought to you right here on WFJA Sports. The 2-2, that's flipped foul up and over the screen out of play. We'll do it again at 2-2 as Brady Pearson doing a good job here of staying alive. A couple of go Brady cheers coming from the grandstand behind him. The 2-2 chopper, third base, so that one goes foul as well. Got a good battle going here between Ford and Pearson. Standing on deck for the Crusaders is Caleb Ellis hitting at the top of the order. So Grace trying to flip the lineup card here in the sixth inning. Well, the good news is, should they be unsuccessful in that regard, they'll have an opportunity in the seventh to send the top of the order to the plate for what I'm sure at that time will be some much-needed insurance. Pearson flips this one off the end of the bat, out towards left field, hooking for it, and that one is gone! Goodbye, baseball! Brady Pearson with a two-out bomb over the left field wall. Tacks went on for the Crusaders. It is now 8-3, Grace. Boy, what an at-bat there by the young left fielder. Fouled off multiple pitches, and then finally just almost threw the head of the bat out at that one, flipped it off the end, and it just kept carrying. Against the wind and all, a solo shot by Brady Pearson, and the Crusaders add on. Well, here we go. Some more of that two-out magic. Back to the top of the order we go to Caleb Ellis. Ellis 1-for-1 today with a single, a pair of walks, and a run scored. Look out. That one sails over the head of Ellis, goes all the way to the backstop. Ellis collects his breath. Now as the catcher, Butler, steps out in front of home plate, telling his pitcher, hey, calm down just a little bit, flashing his hands up at his hurler. So a 1-0 count to Ellis. Reggie Marshall on deck. The 1-0. Oof. Called strike. That one right at the knees. I'm not sure Ellis thought too much of that one. He digs back in. Righty on righty matchup. Two outs, nobody on. Top of the sixth inning. The 1-1. Ellis shows bunt, draws it back. That one misses down in the dirt. Two balls and a strike. Again, bottom half of the order due up for High Point when we send things to the home half of the sixth inning. Ellis fouls that one off at the plate, and looks like that caught the home plate umpire right on the hand. He's going to step away as now Crusaders head coach going to make his way out of the dugout just to come check on old Blue. And that one pretty much went straight down and back. He nods over to the Crusaders staff. He's all right, but looks like it might have caught him right on the hand. Two balls and two strikes now to Ellis. Grace trying to extend the inning after adding on another run here. Ellis digs in, taps home plate, wearing his standard pink batting gloves, elbow guard, and shin guard. You can see him coming from a mile away, to be sure. A 2-2. That's off the end, out towards left field. Could be in no man's land. A little bit of trouble for the left fielder. He can't find it. That one finds the outfield grass as Ellis hits the bag quickly at first and makes his way to second for a two-out double. Looks like Oriana just lost that one in the sun. Wasn't hit very hard. In fact, it was somewhat in line with the left fielder, but it landed about 10 feet to his right. So the Crusaders keep the inning going. That'll bring Reggie Marshall to the plate. Marshall helped add on a run back in the fourth inning with an RBI single. He also scored way back in the first inning after reaching on an error. First pitch to Marshall does miss it outside 1-0. Getting a good crowd on hand here today. Got folks standing all down at the fence over on the first and third base sides. They've packed him in here with a shoehorn. One ball and one strike now to Marshall. Got Marshall to chase there. Day like today, you hope the fire marshal doesn't swing by. They got him practically hanging from the rafters here. Quick pickoff throw back to second. Not in time as that one misses wide of the bag. A good scoop there by the shortstop Kirkland. Keep that one from going into the outfield. Ellis back in with a head first slide. Jimmy Alfonso on deck, 1-1 count at the plate, third young Reggie Marshall. Marshall's a left-handed junior. Looking for something he can turn right here. The 1-1 pitch. Foul just over our heads here on the third base side press box. The count will go to 1-2. Proud to report nobody flinched up here with us, even though that one was coming in hot. It's amazing sometimes you forget you do have a net in front of you. 1-2. And a timeout called at the plate by Marshall. It was granted by our home plate umpire. Albeit maybe just a little bit late as Ford had already picked his lead foot off the mound. Count remains 1-2. Base hit here could tack on another run. 8-3 your score. Grace leads by 5. Game 2 of the 2026 State Championship Series. The 1-2 to Marshall, and a swing and a miss. That one skips in the dirt, though, and rolls all the way to the brick backstop. Ellis takes off for third. Reggie Marshall up the first baseline, so a strikeout, but no actual out on the board. And Grace Christian with the runners at the corners now, and Jimmy Alfonson coming to the plate. Alfonson, a heck of a day so far today. 2-for-3 with a couple of singles and a run scored. The captain of this Crusader squad. Glad to see Jimmy having a good week this week. Last Saturday had a little bit of a scare after a collision in shallow left field. A minor knee sprain, but bounced back fairly quickly from that. He's a young man. He has the ability to do just that. Righty on righty. And the first pitch to Alfonson. Ooh, late called strike on the outside corner, but I think it's the right call. Nothing in one. A little bit of time there, though, just to make that call. Nothing in one. The pitch to Alfonso, make it nothing in two. Another fastball in the outside corner at 80 miles an hour. Now Will Ford works ahead. Trying to dance around a little bit of danger is Ford. Gave up the 2-run solo shot. Now has runners at first and third. Crusaders threatening. 0-2 to Alfonson. That has popped up way out of play, just behind home plate. Reggie Marshall trying to run on first contact. Has to trot his way back to first base. Grace keeping up the pressure right here. This one at this point, barring anything absolutely crazy happening, feels destined to go the full 7. 1-2, a shot by Alfonso, and that drops in the left field for a base hit. Getting to it quickly is the left fielder, Oriana. He bobbles it. That'll bring in Ellis. The throw to third skips past, but backing up on the play, the pitcher Ford. And that is an RBI double for Alfonso, and the Crusaders tack on another. It is now 9-3. So Reggie Marshall the third, Alfonso at second. Connor Howard, the batter, walked and scored back in the third inning, but still looking for his first official base hit. And now we got a timeout on the field as head coach Corey Gazelle is making his way out to the mound. Have to wonder if this is just a mound meeting or potentially another pitching change. And indeed, it is a pitching change. Will Ford hands over the ball. A new hurler coming on for the Cougars. We'll tell you all about him. We're going to step aside for a 60-second commercial break. New pitcher on for High Point, and the Crusaders threatening once more right here on WFJA Sports.
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0: New pitcher on the mound for the Cougars, number 9, Jake Barnwell, a long, lanky lefty, comes in to try to put out the fire here in the top of the 6th inning. Crusaders have played it a pair. Extend their lead now 9-3, so a 6-run advantage for the G-Boys with runners at second and third. Connor Howard, the batter. I believe High Point might have also shuffled around defensively just a little bit. We'll try to get you those changes when we can. It looks like one of the assistant coaches stood with the home plate umpire to make a couple of notes on the current lineup for High Point. So here comes Connor Howard. Again, as we said, walked and scored back in the third inning, but still looking for his first official base hit. And a knock right here. Played a pair. First pitch. Yeah, got him to chase out in front. 69 miles an hour. So just a slow moving curve out of the hand of Barnwell. Gets Howard to chase out in front. Nothing in one. Barnwell now the fourth pitcher used today by head coach Corey Gazelle. And the 0-1 skips away from home plate. Reggie hesitated, but not far enough for Marshall to try to advance there. So probably a good idea by Reggie just to hold up. One ball and one strike. Now to Howard. Braylon Waddell stands on deck. He's 1-for-3 today. One misses inside. Two balls and a strike. Kind of struck out in his last plate appearance, just an inning ago. You know, he's looking to try to right that here. Two balls and a strike. The pitch to Howard fouled off at the plate. Got him to chase downstairs again to even up the count. So after two quick outs, a line out and a ground out, a solo shot by Brady Pearson puts a run on the board for Grace. And then a double, a strikeout, and another double plates Caleb Ellis. That strikeout, of course, being Reggie Marshall, who now stands at third after advancing on the drop third strike. Howard sends this one in the air down the first baseline foul territory. Nobody can get there as that one drops in between the first baseman Hayes and the current right fielder for High Point. Can't quite see who it is from here. It was originally Ford, who actually just left the mound for the Cougs. So Howard digs back in, still staring at an even count of 2-2. Trying to find a way to extend the inning. 2-2, misses outside, and a full count. High Point has an open base to send Howard to, but I'm not sure you're going to play that game, especially with Waddell standing on deck. He has certainly found a spark here in the postseason. He's had a good year. Howard sends that one foul up the third baseline. It caroms off the bullpen fence of High Point. Count will remain full. And this is something that Grace Christian has just done such a good job of this year, is just grinding out at-bats, running pitch counts up, making pitchers work. Three balls and two strikes. The pitch to Howard. That one misses downstairs. Ball four. So over the second time today, Howard reaches on a walk. That'll load him up for Braylon Waddell. The lefty on righty matchup. Waddell 1-for-3 today with a single. Just when High Point was starting to get a little bit of momentum here, this one's starting to falter on him this inning. First pitch to Waddell, good off-speed, catches the outside corner at 68, nothing and one. A 9-3 advantage for the Crusaders. The 0-1, little chopper over to third base, going to be a tough play. It'll actually be the shortstop, Kirkland, who gets it. He throws over to first, and that is not in time. Woo! I thought for a second there it was going to get called out, but that will bring in a run. That's an RBI infield single for Waddell, and the Crusaders tack on another. It is 10-3. Coming in to score, Reggie Marshall. Everybody moves up 90 feet. Jimmy Alphonso to third. Connor Howard to second. Waddell at first. And now Jackson Capp, the DH, comes to the plate. Jackson Capp, 0-for-3 on the day. No better time than right now to rectify that. Boy, first pitch swinging. Fouls it off right at the plate. Nothing in one. That actually caught a piece of the catcher, Butler. As our home plate umpire calls a quick timeout and tosses out a fresh baseball to Barnwell just to make sure Butler's okay, and he appears to be. Nothing and one to Cap. Cap is now the ninth hitter to the plate in an inning that started out with back-to-back outs. 0-1. Just missed outside. One ball and one strike. Ford, Merritt, and Oriana due to the plate in the bottom of the sixth inning for High Point. 10-3, your score right now. All Crusaders in this one. And the 1-1 misses up and away. Two balls and a strike. Grace Christian for the fourth consecutive year, a 20-win season. Third year in a row, being the number one overall seed in the 3A. As Cap hits this one off the end of the bat, out towards middle right field. The right fielder there, I believe that is Ford once again. He squares up underneath it, catches it for out number three, and the Cougars get out of the inning. But the Crusaders tack on some more runs. They take quite the advantage into the bottom of the sixth. You're listening to WFJA Sports, Sanford Area Baseball. We'll be right back after this.
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0: Into the bottom of the sixth we go. A 10-3 advantage for the Crusaders as they tack on three more in the top of the sixth inning. Anand Rahman comes on in relief now for Grace. On for a clean inning, he takes over for Cade Elmore, non-roaming, left-handed senior, committed to the University of South Florida, but certainly believed to be a potential late-round draft prospect in the upcoming MLB draft. I believe that occurs in the second week of July, so certainly something to keep track of. See if a non-roaming will hear his name called. Should he get that phone call in July, he would be the second consecutive Crusader to get drafted directly out of high school. Last year, Luke Root, becoming the first Grace Christian graduate to be drafted to any professional level, drafted by the Milwaukee Brewers in the seventh round. Now, that being said, of course, great things can be expected of Sarah Strong here after the upcoming basketball season when she heads to the WNBA draft. Will Ford, the batter, he's 0 for 2 today, reached on an error and scored a run back in the fourth inning. First pitch to Ford, strike called right across the heart of the zone, 87 miles an hour out of the hand of Rahming. We've seen Rahming touch upwards of 92, 93 this year. And the 0-1 misses outside. That one at 89. One ball and one strike. But, of course, as like with many high-heat throwers his age, control can be somewhat of an issue sometimes for the lefty. 1-1, that comes up and in. Two balls and a strike. Seven-run advantage for the Crusaders. 10-3 is your score in the bottom of the sixth inning, in case you're just joining us. High Point Christian serving as the home team in this game. Will Ford slaps that one foul and out of play down the first baseline to even up the count 2-2. Tell you what, couldn't have asked for a better day for baseball here today as now the wind starts to blow in ever so gently directly from center field. Little off speed, that one, a high chopper hits off the top of the mitt of Rahming. Reggie Marshall's there to back it up, throws over to first, and gets the out. That'll actually go down into the book as a 1-6-3 put out, as Anon got a little bit of leather on that one. But a good play by Reggie Marshall to back up there. One up, one down here in the bottom of the sixth. Caleb Merritt is the batter. He's 0 for 2 today. He reached on an error. Five hits on the day for High Point. Three runs. 10 runs on 10 hits for Grace. First pitch to Merritt. That one misses downstairs. 87 miles an hour. One ball and no strikes. Rahming from the left hand, so 1-0 misses down and in. Two balls and no strikes now to Merritt. Again, I want to remind you to stick around for our post-game show at the conclusion of today's action. Certainly nothing is a given here yet. Should the Crusaders pull it out here in Game 2, they will once again hoist the state championship trophy. Boy, the 2-0 misses upstairs. That one goes all the way to the backstop. Three balls and no strikes now to Merritt. Mike Fowler going to hop back on the mic to bring you our post-game show. Here when we reach the final out. Full recap of today's excitement. Stats brought to you by our good friends at Chatley Boat Marine and the selection of our First Bank player of the game. First Bank with four convenient locations in the Sanford and Lee County area. Three balls and no strikes. Anon trying to find the strike zone. He misses there upstairs. That is a four-pitch walk to Merritt. First free pass issued by Anon. And the one out, base on balls, puts Merritt at first base, and that will bring Braylon Oriana to the plate. Oriana, 1 for 2 today with an RBI single back in the fourth inning. Ten-3 ball game, and on delivers. Good fastball on the outside corner, 88 miles an hour for a called strike, nothing in one. High Point traveled well this weekend, of course. They got a litany of Cougar faithful sitting down just below us in the grandstand. Nothing and two. Good off speed there from Anon, dropping it down to 74 miles an hour. So a difference of 14 miles an hour between the two pitches that Oriana has seen here in this at bat. 0-2 pitch and a hefty swing and a miss. Back to the fastball goes Rahming for out number two. First strikeout here in this outing for Rahming. Two gone, and that'll bring Chase Craver to the plate. Craver 0 for 1 today with a strikeout and a walk. It'll be the bottom third of the order due up for Grace when we send things to the top of the seventh. That'll be Cuddy, Poole, and Pearson after the Crusaders sent all nine to the plate in the sixth. First pitch to Craver, misses upstairs 1-0. timeout called as Brody Garner is going to come on to run for Oriana, so, or for Merritt, rather. So, pinch runner on. The 1-0 pitch from Roaming. Strike called right on the inner half. One ball and one strike. Some activity over in the High Point bullpen. That is Whit Butler throwing some warm-up tosses. Right-hander for the Cougars. Boy, big swing and a miss. Fastball just sneaks right by Craver. 87 miles an hour and a non-working ahead. 1-2. So now I'm looking for a quick inning right here after the one-out walk. The 1-2 pitch, check swing, did he go? He did, and Anand strikes out a pair here in the bottom of the sixth. To the top of the seventh we go, still a 10-3 ball game. Grace looking for some more insurance when we come back.
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0: And we do welcome you back to Sanford Area Baseball here on WFJA Sports. Into the seventh inning we go. Grace Christian with a 10-3 advantage over the High Point Christian Academy Cougars. Grace Christian serving as today's visiting team after taking game one last night by a final of 13-3 in five innings. Well, this one now, no matter how many Grace Christian scores in the top of the seventh, we'll have to go to the bottom of the seventh to give High Point, the home team, one final round at the plate. Bottom third of the order due up for Grace. 7, 8, and 9 coming up. It remains, actually has Whit Butler on the mound now for the Cougars. So he comes on as the fifth pitcher being used for High Point. It's our understanding that it will be Jackson Wade coming on to pitch the bottom of the seventh inning to try to close things out. Here comes Riley Cuddy, 0-3 today. It feels like, boy, if anybody's due, it is Cuddy. Cuddy heading off to William and Mary University in the fall. And what is his final weekend here at Grace Christian? What a career he has had. Big righty steps in against an equally large righty in Butler out on the mound. First pitch to Cuddy. Well, good off speed. Got Cuddy to chase out in front at 66 miles an hour. Nothing in one. If there's one disadvantage the Crusaders have had this season, we've seen it a couple of times. 0-1, strike called as Butler goes to the fastball there. Nothing in two. Funny enough, it's lower velocity pitches that the Crusaders have struggled with at times this year. 0-2 to Cuddy. Little chopper over toward third base. Going to be a tough play. Craver is there. He's got it. Throws over to first. Not in time. Riley Cuddy just chug-a-lugging up the first baseline like a locomotive. He's there safely. An infield single for Cuddy on his first base hit of the day. And the Crusaders off to a good start here in the top of the seventh.

0: All right, I believe we're back on air now. Sorry about that, just a quick disconnection. But we are back and working here now. Riley Cuddy out at second base on the fielder's choice by Preston Poole. So one out. I believe that's Nolan Harper that just came on to run for the catcher, Preston Poole. So one out, runner at first base. Brady Pearson is the batter. First pitch to Pearson. Actually, second pitch, the 1-0 is fouled straight back to even up the count, 1-1. 10-3 ball game. Grace Christian in the lead by 7. Top of the 7th inning. When we send things to the home half of the 7th, the last chance for the Cougars to make a comeback. They've got the top of their order due up. But first, they need 2 more outs here in the top of the 7th frame. 2-1 count now to Pearson. Boy, Brady's had a tremendous day at the plate. 2-for-2 with a single, a homer, 3 runs scored, and a walk. Really racking up his step count here today with how many times he's been around the base paths. 2-2 is flipped foul back into the netting. On deck is Caleb Ellis. He's had a good day at the plate. 2-2 to Pearson. That one misses outside. Now throw down to first to Nolan Harper. Ooh, he's safe. Just manages to get in beyond the tag. They might have momentarily caught Nolan Harper leaning. He's able to get back in safely. Count remains, or actually now the count goes 3-2 on Pearson. So full count, 1 out, runner at first. Coming set from the stretch is Butler. The payoff pitch as Pearson lifts this one high in the air, out towards center field. Going to be played while in the center fielder. He lost it in the sun. That's the second consecutive inning that we have seen a high point outfielder just completely lose a ball in the sun, and that one dumps in. That's another base hit for Brady Pearson, and he is 3-for-3 today. Brady Pearson, as hot as a Baker's belt buckle, finds a way to get on base once more. Advancing to second is Nolan Harper, so Crusaders got runners at first and second, 1 out, and back to the top of the order to Caleb Ellis. First pitch to Caleb Ellis, a called strike on the inside corner. Yeah, I see the boys in the booth up here certainly enjoyed that Baker's belt buckle line. That's a good one. Not quite as good as hotter than a dancing bobcat on a hot tin roof, whatever that means. That old baseball adage, boy, a hefty swing and a miss there by Ellis. Count quickly goes to 0-2. It's a good day here at Crusader Park. We hope it's going to get just a little bit better here in the next 15 to 20 minutes. 10-3 advantage for Grace. Runners lead at first and second. The 0-2 pitch to Ellis. Ellis flips that one foul off the end of the bat and out of play, managing to stay alive. On deck, Reggie Marshall. Bottom of the 7th inning. High Point will send Swaim, Butler, and Russell to the plate. Couple of base hits and a walk between those three today. As Ellis sends this one a mile in the air out towards center field, heading back towards the track, and just in front of the warning track, Russell is able to flag it down. Boy, off the bat, I thought he absolutely demolished that one, but that'll be caught for the second out. My apologies. I may have miserroneously said there was 2 outs here in the inning. So 2 gone for Reggie Marshall. We'll be curious to see if Brady Pearson tries to get over to second base. Marshall has driven in a run earlier today. He's also reached and scored twice as well. Butler shaking off a couple of signs from his catcher. Righty on lefty matchup. First pitch to Marshall. That one skips down and in. Good backhanded stab by the catcher. That is Merritt, who started the game behind the plate, took over on the mound, and now finds himself back behind the plate. Again, he's a busy guy. 1-0 goes the count to Marshall. Reggie awaits. Fastball swing and a miss upstairs. Although I think the... Now there it goes. got it up to 82 miles an hour. Initially, it flashed 2 miles an hour, and I don't think that was correct. Jackson Way continues to throw warm-up tosses down in the Grace bullpen. There's a high chopper over towards first base. They don't have a play. They try to figure out. Initially, the first baseman, Hayes, looked to home plate, but that's not a force out, and by the time he turned back to first, Butler was just getting to the bag, so everybody's safe, and that brings in another. Nolan Harper comes in to score from third base, running for Preston Poole. Brady Pearson heads to second. That's an RBI infield single by Marshall. And the Crusaders tack on. It's now 11-3. Jimmy Alfonson to the plate. And what is now sure to be his last at-bat as a Crusader. You know he's hoping to make it a memorable one. First pitch to Alfonson. That one skips away. That rolls away from the catcher, Merritt. That allows everybody to advance. Heading to third is Pearson. And on to second, Reggie Marshall. One ball and no strikes to Alfonson. He is 2-for-4 today. A single, a double. Actually, make that 3-for-4. Two singles and a double. Also scored a run. Alfonson swinging freely there to even up the count. Fouls it straight back. One ball and one strike. Well, you can just now feel the anticipation by the Crusader faithful here in attendance. They know Grace is sitting just in such a prime position right now. Chris Forfia stands on deck for Grace, another senior on this Crusader staff, as Alfonson takes a hefty cut, misses outside. One ball and two strikes now to Jimmy. Jimmy Alfonson, senior captain for the Crusaders, digs in once more. One ball and two strikes. The pitch to Jimmy. That one's fouled out of play. Another one seemed to be destined for a windshield just beyond the gates to Crusader Park. But Alfonso able to fight it off to see at least one more pitch out of the hand of Butler. One and two the count. The 1-2 pitch, little grounder right back to the mound. Actually, a line drive shot, and Butler catches that right on the hands. Boy, Jimmy hit it on the screws but comes up empty. And the Cougars get out of the inning. But Grace Christian tacks on another more. 11-3 is your score. To the bottom of the seventh we go. Folks, don't go anywhere. We're three outs away from a celebration here at Crusader Park.
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0: Junior righty Jackson Wade has taken over on the mound, looking to close it out here in the bottom of the seventh inning. An 11-3 advantage for Grace Christian. They lead this series 1-0. And with three more outs and a maintaining of the current lead, the Crusaders will be hoisting a trophy here in the mere minutes. Jackson Wade working through his final warm-up tosses. It'll be the top of the order coming up for the High Point Cougars. Haven't had a lot of production offensively for the Cougars, but a couple of base hits, a run scored, and a walk between these three that are due. That'll be Caleb Swaim, Whit Butler, and Brenner Russell, as all three already standing out in front of their dugout here on the third base side. Crusaders looking to become the NCISAA 3A state champs for the third consecutive season. Incredible success under fourth-year head coach Rob Wooten as the G-Boys looking to add another one to the collection. Caleb Swaim is the batter. He's 0 for 2 today with a walk. Again, 1, 2, and 3 hole hitters are due up here in the bottom of the seventh. Jackson Wade with a deep breath takes to the rubber. And he is ready to go. Righty on lefty matchup. Wade goes through the pitches with his catcher, Preston Poole. Wade with a deep breath. First pitch to Swaim. A strike called at the knees, nothing in one. Jackson Wade topping off in the low 80s. Throws that one across at 79 miles an hour. The 0-1 pitch. Check swing. Did he go? No. He holds up as that one comes in shoulder high. One ball and one strike now to Swaim. The 1-1 grounder, backhanded pick by Reggie Marshall over at short. Going to be a tough over to first. Not in time. Connor Howard able to knock it down. But Swaim with good speed as that one was hit deep in the hole. He's aboard with a leadoff single here in the bottom of the seventh. That'll bring Whit Butler to the plate. Butler 1-for-3 today with a single, grounded into a double play way back in the first inning. And boy, wouldn't you love to see one of those right about now. Reggie Marshall and Braylon Waddell, middle infield for Grace Christian, playing at double play depth. Meanwhile, Caleb Swaim, a decent lead over at first, covered by Connor Howard. The first pitch to Butler, misses down and away, one ball and no strikes. Jackson Wade glances over his shoulder to the runner, Swaim. The 1-0 just misses outside, 2-0. Jackson Wade, the fourth pitcher used by head coach Rob Wooten this afternoon. C.J. Nixon got the Crusaders through 3 2/3 as Wade misses upstairs this time, 3 balls and no strikes, and went to Cade Elmore for an inning, Anand Rahming for an inning, and now looks to Jackson Wade in the seventh. 3-0 disadvantage, though, for Wade as he tries to battle back in the count here. Now a quick pickoff throw over to first, but not in time as Swaim able to dive back in safely. Standing on deck, Brenner Russell. He's 1-for-3 today with a single and a run scored. 3-0 pitch from Wade, and that misses upstairs, ball 4. Well, not that we even expected them to, but the Cougars certainly not going down quietly. Still an 11-3 Grace Christian advantage here in the bottom of the seventh inning, but no outs and runners at first and second. Brenner Russell, the batter. Meanwhile, you look down the first base dugout of the G-Boys. They are all just piled up against the railing, ready to celebrate at a moment's notice. They still need 3 more outs here. First pitch to Russell. Strike called at the knees, nothing in one. Plenty of excitement still here today. Hopefully plenty to celebrate momentarily, but season not over yet. We'll have more action during the week. Right now, though, Crusaders staring at 2 runners on with 1 out, trying to get out of this one and take it to the house. Quickly make that count. Nothing in 2 to Russell as he stares at an off-speed pitch on the outside corner. Jackson Wade nodding to his catcher, Preston Poole, as Poole runs through the signs. He's caught a great game here this afternoon. No balls and 2 strikes. Wade with a deep breath glances back to second. The 0-2, strike 3 called on the outside corner, and Russell goes down looking. A sigh of relief out of the young lungs of Jackson Wade as he finally gets the first out of the inning. That'll bring Ty Hayes to the plate. Hayes has had a good day for the Cougars. 2 for 3 with a pair of singles and a run scored. Again, Grace has turned two double plays, or actually just one double play technically, on the day. Another one right here would send everybody home happy, at least those in green and black this afternoon. First pitch to Hayes, misses outside, 1-0. Runners at first and second, one gone. Jackson Wade again glancing back to second base. The 1-0 misses out in front of the plate, 2 balls and no strikes. Standing on deck, Aiden Kirkland, 0-for-3 today. Meanwhile, though, arguably the hottest hitter in the Cougar lineup at the plate right now, and Ty Hayes, 2-for-3. Hayes is staring at a 2-0 count, however, as Wade trying to locate the strike zone. 2-0 pitch. There it is. Strike caught on the outside corner. 2-1. Wade shakes his head just a little bit as he toes the rubber once more. Working from the stretch, now comes together. Ball and glove tucked just underneath his chin. Now a quick spin and throw back to second base. Good move there, but diving back in with a head-first slide is Caleb Swaim. Throw came in a bit high, so Marshall not able to actually bend over and apply the tag, although I don't think it would have mattered if Swaim wasn't too far off second base. The 2-1 pitch is fouled up and out of play, 2-2. So Jackson Wade just a strike away from getting out number 2. And boy, what a big out this would feel like if he's able to get it at the plate. Wind blowing right to left across the diamond. Everybody waiting on bated breath. 2 balls and 2 strikes. The pitch from Wade. That one hips off the glove of Preston Poole and rolls away all the way to the backstop. That'll allow both runners to advance. Swaim to third, Butler to second. And the count is going to go full. You can tell Jackson Wade, none too happy with himself in that regard. Bit of a break in the action as a fresh baseball makes its way out to the mound. So, just to reset. Full count, 3 balls, 2 strikes, 1 out, runners at second and third. The payoff pitch, foul back, and we'll do it again at 3-2. Cut the tension with a knife right now in a game that has an 8-run lead. I think everybody, almost like the night before Christmas, is just waiting with all sorts of anticipation. Boy, a little excuse me foul over into the netting as Hayes more or less just threw the head of the bat at that pitch. Off speed out of the hand of Jackson Wade at 71 miles an hour. And Hayes got just enough to stay alive. Jackson Wade shaking off a couple of signs from Preston Poole, trying to find a pitch that he likes. The payoff pitch fouled back once again at the plate. Another tremendous battle going on right here. We've seen some good ones this afternoon. Multiple foul balls. As Ty Hayes trying to give some kind of spark to High Point. 3 balls and 2 strikes. The pitch whips again from Wade, and a line shot over towards second base. Waddell has got it double poked, but throws over to first to get the out. That will bring in a run as Caleb Swaim comes in to score. So an RBI fielder's choice for Ty Hayes, and it is now an 11-4 ball game, but 2 gone here in the bottom of the 7th. Well, the Crusaders will take that every day of the week. They will gladly trade an out for that run that came in to score. Meanwhile, Whit Butler advanced to third base on the sequence. And down to their final out are the Cougars. Aiden Kirkland comes to the plate, 0-for-3 today.

0: and a timeout called. I believe they called a balk on Jackson Wade. So that will indeed bring in the run. Whit Butler comes in to score. That'll make it now an 11-5 ball game. All that does, though, really is clear the bases. So, no balls and two strikes. Two outs, bases clear. Jackson Wade from the stretch, the 0-2. Chopper up the third base side, and it just goes foul. We'll do it again. Aiden Kirkland fouling it off to keep High Point season alive. The Cougars, though, trailing by six. A two-strike count at the plate. Jackson Wade shaking off a couple of signs. And the 0-2 pitch, swing and a miss. They say good things come in threes. And for the G-Boys, their third consecutive state title. Grace Christian dogpiling on the infield here at Crusader Park. They're 2026 NCISAA 3A state champions. 11-5 is your final here from Crusader Park. What a day here at Grace Christian as they take games 1 and 2 in the 3A state championship series. 3 in a row for the G-Boys. And what a time it is at Crusader Park. Folks, don't go anywhere. Mike Fowler's got plenty to talk about coming up in our postgame show when we return. Your final from Crusader Park, Grace Christian 11, High Point Christian 5. Grace Christian, your 2026 3A state champions.
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6: And we welcome you back to the postgame show, WFJA, the home of the now three-time state champion Grace Christian Crusaders, as they take down today the Hickory Grove Christian Academy 11-5 in game two to take the series 2-0. This is the post-game show brought to you by Chatley Boat Marine. So we'll take a look at some of these key things in the game today. Of course, Grace got off to a really good start in the first inning with a went ahead 1-0 and a single RBI single by Jimmy Alphonson. Reggie Marshall scored one of his two runs on the game. And the Crusaders led it 1-0 at the end of one. Kind of a quiet second inning, but then the Crusaders – Crusaders break it open in the top of the third with five runs. They go five runs on four hits in that.

0: a couple errors by High Point, but they go up 6-0, and then they just go on from there and add on 3 more runs in the 6th inning, and they run another run in the 7th to finish with 11 runs on 13 hits and 3 errors. High Point was fought hard throughout the game, were no hit until the 4th inning, where they came up with 3 runs in that bottom of the 4th. They added 2 more here in the 7th inning, but they finished with 5 runs on 6 hits and 5 errors on the day. Early, it was on the pickoff play, actually, of the core. The left-hander that started for High Point was Ty Hayes, a lefty, and actually picked off 4 different crusaders. But as they ran to second base, the first baseman made a couple errors, threw the ball into left field. Shortstop missed the ball one time, so that hurt quite a bit. That's where some of those errors came from. But again, it was the Grace Christian Crusaders that just had too much for High Point today. A couple big innings, big hits. That's what led to the victory today. But again, they finished strong today. We got a couple highlights. Just looking at Caleb Ellis, had two hits on the day and 2 walks, scored a couple runs. Jimmy Alfonsen added 2 singles, actually 3 hits, and a double, and an
1: and Craig Thomas.
0: Let's see here. Preston Poole added a couple singles on the day and scored a run. So great job. C.J. Nixon, you can't talk enough about him, the freshman, starting in the championship series game today, and did a good job, just about 3 2/3 innings before they pulled him out and went to a different thing. Crusaders ended up using 4 pitches on the day to get the victory. But again, they come out of here with the victory. It is their 3rd straight 3A NCISAA state championship. As both teams are actually on the field right now, and High Point Christian is accepting their runner-up trophy and medals for each of the players, which is really good. And they're just getting ready to congratulate the NCISSA 3A state champion, Grace Christian Crusaders, for the 3rd straight year. Getting to be a normal thing around here, so congratulations to them once again. Before we go to break, we're going to go ahead and look at the First Bank player of the game. And there was a couple options to choose from today, but I've got to go with left fielder Brady Pearson. Had a great game, went 3-for-4 on the day, had a single, had a walk and scored first run in the 3rd inning, then singled and scored in the 4th, had a big HR home run to left field, clearing the left field wall in the 6th, and then added another base hit in the 7th. So went overall 3-for-3 with a stolen base and a walk, and 3 runs scored. So Brady Pearson, your left fielder, is your First Bank player of the game. Brady is the junior captain for the team. So congratulations to him as the First Bank player of the game for today. We're going to go take a commercial break. We'll come back and wrap this thing up from Grace Christian, your home of the state 3A state champions. We'll be right back.
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0: 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As the team is hoisting their championship trophy over their heads and very excited time here at Grace Christian University, Grace Christian High School, as they go to their third straight championship. So they will finish the season overall at 24-5. They finished on an eight-game winning streak, and again become the three-time state champion here. High Point Christian Academy finishes at 21-9 on the year, but not a shabby year at all. Again, I mentioned they were the number two seed coming into the playoffs this year. So you had number one versus number two today, and it was just too much from Grace Christian in these first two games, outscoring them on the two games, 24-8, to take the championship going forward. So again, just another great year for Grace Christian. They got some young guys coming back next year, so I would expect them to be back in the mix again next year to bring yet a fourth consecutive state championship here. But right now, it's all about the third one. As the team is on the field now celebrating, they'll eventually see, I'm sure, some of their family come out and join them right now. A lot of pictures going on, a lot of happy Crusaders on the field right now. So for our director, Roy Costin, this is Mike Fowler, and also for Austin Thomas today, signing off from the Grace Christian campus in Sanford. Well, the final score in today's game, your state champion, Grace Christian Crusaders 11, and the High Point Christian Academy Cougars 5. Sanford Air Baseball will be back on the air next week on the campus of Southern Lee as the Cavaliers enter semifinal action in the NCHSAA 6A playoffs. We don't know exactly what the schedule is going to be. We'll post some things if we can on the station. 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We think they're going to start Tuesday with Game 1. That'll be a three-game series, and we think Game 1 will be Tuesday, but that has not been confirmed as of yet. We'll try and do that as quickly as we can, but that'll be brought to you right here on WFJA 105.5 FM. 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Again, congratulations to the Grace Christian Crusaders on their third straight 3A state championship. Good afternoon, everyone.
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Air was high. 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

Good evening, Wembley! I just want to let everybody know tonight that this concert is going live to 25 countries around the world, so...

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1: To Live in Concert. I'm Lisa Berrigan. Our headliner is Bryan Adams. He's had 15 Grammy nominations, 3 Oscar nominations, including a win, 5 Golden Globe Awards. He's on the Hollywood Walk of Fame, Canada's Walk of Fame. He's in the Canadian Broadcast Hall of Fame and the Canadian Music Hall of Fame. 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To this day, he's still not in the Rock and Roll Hall of Fame. We've been listening to a legendary performance from his